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1: Fox News, I'm Chris DeMeo. Israel's military saying Friday its forces struck targets throughout southern Lebanon as Hezbollah reported intense fighting in the area, threatening the agreement between Iran and the United States to end the war. Meantime, planned talks between the U.S., Iran, Qatar, and Pakistan have been postponed. No word on when they'll be rescheduled. Democratic socialists making the pitch ahead of November's midterms.
2: We need and will take on Trump and his pathological lying. We're going to take on his racism, his authoritarianism.
1: Senator Bernie Sanders and New York Mayor Zoran Mamdani pitching for Democratic Socialists in New York. 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
5: Mainly cloudy through the overnight hours. Lows 60. Later Friday, clouds and sunshine. Breezy. A few afternoon showers. High 75. Friday night, cloudy. Breezy. Low 58. Partial sunshine. A thunder shower in the afternoon on Saturday. High 73. And cloudy on Sunday with a high 74. From the Stellar Roofing Weather Center, I'm Andy Robb.
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0: apartment buildings, a mall, a fitness center, a large tank cover flying hundreds of feet in the air after being struck again by one of those incredible drones. Vladimir Putin, for his part, was about 430 miles away in Kazan, hosting the Association of Southeast Asian Nations Conference.
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2: From the WSYR newsroom, I'm Joel Askey. The man involved in an hours-long standoff at a Syracuse apartment building is now facing 11 attempted murder charges. Prosecutors say 55-year-old Rodney Vanderpool attacked a man and two dogs with a machete last month. Then he went to Pioneer Homes Complex before opening fire on responding officers. Three of the officers were wounded but survived. Vanderpool has pleaded not guilty, and his next court appearance is set for July 9th. New Yorkers who want to take part in early voting ahead of next week's primary are running out of time. The early voting period wraps up on Sunday. As a reminder, the state attorney general's office is running its election protection hotline to answer any questions people may have, whether they are voting in person or using an absentee ballot. Primary day is next Tuesday, June 23rd. Two people in Fulton have been charged after police found 12 dogs living in inadequate conditions.
3: Fulton police say 45-year-old William Lawrence of Fulton and 18-year-old McKaylee Lawrence of Mansville are facing 12 counts of animal neglect. Four of the 12 dogs rescued needed immediate medical care because they had been starved so severely. The Oswego County SPCA is caring for the animals. 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
2: Bipartisan legislation passed by the state legislature could add to the cost of your prescription medications.
4: According to a publication by the Manhattan Institute for Policy Research, the bill would mandate a minimum payment that pharmacies get from pharmacy benefit managers, those companies that process drug claims for most health plans. That dispensing fee of around $2 would rise to $10.18, and much of that cost could be passed to consumers. It's not known whether Governor Hochul will sign the bill. Todd Halliday, News Radio 570 WSYR.
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5: Well, good morning. Welcome to News Radio 570 WSYR. Barry V in for Dave Allen. Took the day off today. Actually, I think he's going to be traveling out west towards Rochester. I believe he's going to go to the Rochester International Jazz Festival. If you've never been one, I know Syracuse, we have a great jazz festival here, but they have one in Rochester too. And that spreads across 10 days. It is quite an event. If you've never been, maybe you ought to check it out sometime. Well, today, here in Syracuse, it's Juneteenth, and the Juneteenth Festival takes place tonight from 5 until 10 at Clinton Square. And there's a victory parade tomorrow that begins at 11. Tonight, it'll feature music, community organizations, and plenty of fun. The victory parade tomorrow at the Syracuse Dunbar Center. It finishes with events at Clinton Square between noon and 11 tomorrow. Juneteenth has been a federal holiday now since 2021. And the newest of the federal holidays at the federal level, the biggest thing that happens today is the opening of the Barack Obama Library. We'll talk to Rory O'Neill about that coming up in just a short while. We're looking forward to that. We'll also talk to him about what's going on with that memorandum that was signed. Yesterday, for a bit, I was watching late morning, you know, after the show was over, about 10-ish. I was watching the coverage from New York on the Knicks parade. That was quite an event. We'll talk more about that a little bit down the road. Right now, though, let's bring in my favorite superstar of the week. Well, of the year, of a lifetime, Rory O'Neill.
6: Oh, now how can I live up to that? But boy,
5: I know.
6: Start. I kept on watching the parade, going, "Who are these people? Why is?" And but then it finally got going. Yeah. Like, oh, all right. It did seem to have a bit of a slow start.
5: The other part about that, too, not to get off track, but the other part about that, did you notice every New York politician had to talk before they got to the basketball players?
6: Right. Yeah. Well, typical. Yeah, that's Yeah, no more dangerous place in the world than between a politician and a microphone. So, yeah, you do that.
7: I never heard that before. I'm going to use that and not give me credit. Thank you.
6: And they go,
7: all right, and let's talk.
6: They go to the opening of an envelope. You know, that's the kind of politician.
7: Yes, very good. Let's talk about the Iran war. Memorandum. Sure. It's been signed. What happened in Switzerland yesterday?
6: Whoops, hang on there. There was supposed to be a big meeting with the vice president flying to Switzerland and actually starting some of the negotiations today, because when President Trump signed that document at the Palace of Versailles outside Paris this week, Vice President Vance essentially said that 60-day clock started on Thursday. Well, now he's canceled his trip to Switzerland for today for these negotiations. You know, the talks have been postponed. Iran is upset that Israel has continued its strikes into Lebanon, and that may be tripping things up already.
7: Wow. After we thought we made such progress, what's your assessment? Was it a good deal? It sounds from everything I'm reading like it really isn't that great of a deal for the United States.
6: I think it was a deal that was put together. This is my opinion now. I think it was a deal that was put together for the G7 summit that happened this week in France. Essentially, President Trump wanted to show the other world leaders that, all right, I got the deal done, because these other world leaders are really suffering with the Strait of Hormuz being closed. I mean, their nations are in trouble. Japan did live coverage of an oil tanker arriving across all their news. I mean, that's how hard it is for them to get oil delivered. So, I mean, that's the kind of issues that these other countries are facing. I think President Trump wanted to be able to sit down at the table with those other world leaders to say, all right, you know, I got a deal done, no matter what it sort of looked like. And really, it's not much of a deal, right? It really sets up these 60 days of talks, or so we thought, to finally get a final deal done.
7: All right, real quick. Today, Juneteenth, the Barack Obama Library opens.
6: Yes, so it's officially opening today, a pretty star-studded event yesterday there in Chicago to celebrate the opening of the library. You got to see former Presidents Bill Clinton, George W. Bush, and Joe Biden and their wives all together in Chicago. President Trump, by the way, was not invited. And it marked the opening. It was the dedication of the library yesterday. The opening is today. It's a pretty controversial facility. Some say it's just downright ugly. But it's a 225-foot-tall tower on a 19-acre complex that includes a park, a playground, even a basketball court.
7: Pretty amazing. Rory, thank you so much. Have a great weekend. We'll talk to you again soon. Good talking to you. Here on News Radio 570 WSYR.
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7: A little bit down the road, John DiTullio will update us on sports. He is following the U.S. men's soccer team. They are in action today amongst all the other top sports stories. They will play in Seattle, and they will take on Australia. Right now, though, we need to get caught up on traffic and weather together on the 10s. Here's Jeff Wise.
14: 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Police are responding to an accident with possible injuries there. 81 South is moving well into downtown. No delays at 690 and Harrison Street. And 690 West is moving well through construction between Teal and Townsend. That's still down to two lanes. Now in the 570 WSYR Weather Center, here's meteorologist Jason Caterina.
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23: A mix of clouds and sun, but a gusty breeze today. We'll have a couple of afternoon showers, the high 75. Partly cloudy, breezy at times tonight, the low down to 58. Partly sunny, windy with a thundershower in the afternoon Saturday, the high of 73. Some sun gives way to clouds, but a nice day for Father's Day on Sunday with the high of 74. Rain Monday, the high 73. From the Stella Roofing Weather Center, I'm meteorologist Jason Caterina.
24: It's 63 degrees here in downtown Syracuse at News Radio 570 WSYR.
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7: Working our way towards the bottom of the hour with Joe Lasky. Top stories he's following this morning. One of those about early voting wrapping up this weekend. Of course, primary day is Tuesday. One of the hotly contested primaries is in the 129th district. William Magnarelli is taking on Mo Brown, or Maurice Brown, if you prefer, for Onondaga County. And that'll be quite interesting. Two-thirds of Syracuse is covered by that race. Of course, the two of them had a debate. I will reserve my opinion on who I think won that debate, but it'll be interesting to see how all that pans out. One thing for sure, you should get out and vote. No matter which party you belong to, no matter which candidate you support, if you don't go out and vote for them, they're not getting your support. So it's kind of a useless effort. So make sure you get out and vote. I'm a big fan of voting on the day of, but maybe you choose to do early voting because it fits into your schedule better. Certainly you can do that. Sunday is the last day of early voting. There will be no early voting on Monday, and then the primary day is Tuesday, so plan accordingly. You've got 3 days left to get your ballot or your voting in. Oh, by the way, in case you didn't know, you must be registered with a political party in order to be able to vote in the primary. So if you're registered Democrat, you'd be able to vote in this 129th Assembly District race. If you're registered Republican, you could vote in the races there, et cetera, et cetera. So here's the deal. Do you take the GLP-1 weight loss drug? Well, now they're saying drugs like Ozempic or Wegovy are being linked to a decrease in violent behavior. Now, this disturbs me a little bit because as I think about it, are people just taking it so that they remain calm? A new study out of Rutgers University found that people taking GLP-1 medication were less prone to impulsive behavior and violence. Kind of like a brain management drug, you know, like an ADHD drug to get you to focus better. Same type of idea, but this one makes you less violent. You mean you can't control your behavior? You mean you don't want to be held responsible, so you take a drug so that you don't have to be responsible? One factor could be the reduction in alcohol consumption seen among GLP-1 users. Well, I can see that. You don't drink alcohol, which is an antidepressant, starts out as a depressant, rather. It ends up as a depressant, starts out as an antidepressant. You kind of lose your inhibitions. You talk more. You start slurring. Your function becomes less. All of those things. Toy Story 5 coming out today. Bill Bergoglio will be along at 7:45 this morning. He will talk about that movie and others. And I have some news about how the Grinch stole Christmas that I'll share with you in a little bit. Right now, though, we are going to head towards traffic and weather together on the 10s as we work our way towards the bottom of the hour on News Radio 570 WSYR.
14: From the Price Chopper Market 32 Traffic Center, right now in DeWitt on East Genesee Street at 481. Police are on scene of an accident with possible injuries there. 81 South is moving well into downtown with no delays at 690 and Harrison Street. And 690 eastbound moving well in from John Glenn Boulevard, 695 in the Fairgrounds, toward Hiawatha Boulevard, West Street, and 81. I'm Jeff Wise on Syracuse's breaking news, weather, and traffic station. 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
23: A mix of clouds and sun with a gusty breeze today. We'll have a couple of afternoon showers, the high 75. Partly cloudy, breezy at times tonight, the low down to 58. Partly sunny, windy with a thundershower in the afternoon Saturday, the high of 73. Some sun gives way to clouds, but a nice day for Father's Day on Sunday with the high of 74. Rain Monday, the high 73. From the Stellar Roofing Weather Center, I'm meteorologist Jason Caterina.
24: It's cloudy and 63 degrees here in downtown Syracuse at News Radio 570 WSYR.
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7: Working our way towards the bottom of the hour, Joe Lasky in the WSYR newsroom. You know, the man at Pioneer Homes Complex that holed up last month with police. He's being charged with attempted murder and 24 other charges. Right now, let's get caught up on sports. Here's John DiTullio.
3: All right, thank you, Barry, and good morning. The Buffalo Bills signing UFL star running back Ian Wheeler to a one-year deal. Wheeler joins the Bills fresh off a breakout season with the Louisville Kings of the United Football League. The 126th U.S. Open teeing off on Thursday. Now, play was suspended for the day at 8:25 with Wyndham Clark on the 8th tee, his 17th hole, holding a four-shot lead over the field at 6-under. Rory McIlroy, 1-under 69. Scotty Scheffler shot a 2-over 72. New York City honored the New York Knicks with a ticker tape parade on Thursday. It was estimated that over 1 million people celebrated with the Knicks. NHL insider Darren Dreger says the Sabres are talking with, quote, multiple teams about a potential Bowen Byram trade. Meanwhile, on the diamond, the Mets win in Philadelphia 6-4. Juan Soto hits a pair of home runs. The White Sox, they snap their 9-game losing streak by beating the Yankees 5-1. Andrew Benintendi with a pinch hit grand slam in the 8th inning. The Syracuse Mets, they knock off Norfolk, winning 6-5 in 10. The U.S. men's national team will face Australia this afternoon in World Cup action. First kick is scheduled for 3 o'clock. Thursday night, Canada defeated Qatar. Your final score, 6-0. And finally, Syracuse football news. 3-star defensive line prospect out of Florida, Jason Lewis, announced his commitment to the Orange on Thursday night. From the Del Lago Sports Desk, I'm John DeTullio, Sports at 25 and 55, right here, News Radio 570 WSYR.
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2: I'm Joe Lasky in the WSYR newsroom, and these are the top stories. 25 charges in a standoff from last month. A fire leaves 9 people without a place to live, and the SUNY Child Care Center closes for good. Details ahead. First, traffic and weather together on the 10s.
10: From the Price Chopper Market 32 Traffic Center in DeWitt, East Genesee Street at 481, there is an accident with possible injuries there. In Manlius on Sweet Road between Broadfield Road and East Seneca Turnpike, there's a crash. And 481 southbound between Kirkville Road and 690, ongoing bridge work continues through that stretch. Now on the 570 WSYR Weather Center, here's meteorologist Jason Catarina.
13: A mix of clouds and sun today with a gusty breeze, a couple of afternoon showers, the high 75. Partly cloudy, breezy at times tonight, the low down to 58. For Saturday, partly sunny, windy, a thundershower in the afternoon, the high 73. Sun gives way to clouds Sunday, the high 74.
14: Fox News, I'm Sue Guzman. Peace negotiations between the U.S., Iran, Qatar, and Pakistan set for today in Switzerland have been postponed. It comes after the White House announced Vice President J.D. Vance would not be attending. President Trump Thursday had outlined his stipulation.
22: In a Truth Social post, President Trump stressed, quote, "We expect a complete ceasefire on all fronts, including Lebanon, Hezbollah, and Israel." Vice President J.D. Vance also lashed out at Israel, warning its leaders not to, quote, "attack the only powerful ally they have left."
14: Fox's Chandley Painter. Israel launching an intense series of attacks Friday into southern Lebanon. 4 IDF soldiers killed, 16 people died in Israeli airstrikes. And U.S. Southern Command says it's launched another lethal strike on a ship operated by a designated terrorist organization in the eastern Pacific. Officials say 3 male narco-terrorists were killed. 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
2: Sing. From the WSYR newsroom, I'm Joe Lasky. A Syracuse man is facing 25 charges after allegedly shooting at police.
23: On May 9th, police responded to the Pioneer Homes apartment complex after Rodney Vanderpool allegedly attacked a man and his dogs with a machete. When officers arrived, Vanderpool shot at them, injuring 3. He continued to shoot at the police till he finally surrendered. He's facing 25 charges, including 11 counts of attempted murder, 11 counts of attempted murder of a police officer, a gun crime, and aggravated cruelty to animals. Dave Smith, News Radio 570 WSYR.
2: 9 people being helped by the Red Cross after a fire in Syracuse. Crews went to Onondaga Avenue for a kitchen fire at a 3-unit apartment building. No injuries were reported, and the cause of the fire still under investigation. A man has been charged after he allegedly stole from a high school booster club. Onondaga County Sheriff's Office says 38-year-old Nichibori Jones stole $6,900 from the Liverpool High School Cheerleading Booster Club. Jones is charged with third-degree grand larceny. He's also involved with other community and youth programs and is the president of the Greater Syracuse Youth Alliance. SUNY Cortland has announced that their child care center will be closed for good.
24: They said they've officially voted to dissolve it. This comes after 4 employees at the center were accused of child endangerment based on accusations of children being restrained, locked in bathrooms, yelled at, and more. 2 of the 4 employees are facing charges related to child abuse. The former center director and a head teacher are charged with failing to report this. Bud Lowell, News Radio 570. WSYR.
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7: Thanks so much for giving us a listen, making us part of your regular routine each and every weekday. Of course, why not? I hate to promote us, you know, like shamelessly kind of thing, but, you know, we do have everything you need. We got the latest news, local news, like with Joe Lasky that you just heard, updated traffic, and of course, the all-important weather forecast, so you know what to expect for the day. And of course, the wit and wisdom of Dave Allen. Oh, wait, Dave Allen's not here. Barry V, you'll just have to suffer through me today. 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He will be back on Monday. 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Well, it is. And when you download it to your phone, you can do cool things with it, like, of course, lock us in 570 WSYR. But you can also listen to the World Cup. The U.S. plays today. They'll be in Seattle to take on Australia. Here's a story. Do you go to concerts around here, especially to the Empower Federal Credit Union Amphitheater at Lakeview? Live Nation just announcing this morning that they are offering a Summer of Live lawn four-pack. Now, you know, a lot of people don't like to sit on the lawn for the threat of rain, but I don't mind it, and maybe you don't either. It's a four-pack of lawn seat tickets for a combined price of $99. That gets you into four shows sitting on the lawn. Nothing wrong with that. Among the shows that are eligible, Godsmack, The Guess Who, Weird Al Yankovic, Tim McGraw, and the Goo Goo Dolls. Oh, just from those right there, I can tell you that three of those would appeal to me. Don't know how many appeal to you. Ticket packages are now available through Live Nation's website. Speaking of music, this caught my eye. Songs by Bruce Springsteen and Bob Dylan are making Esquire's list of the most American songs of all time. In other words, they're really American, I guess, is the way to look at it. According to the magazine, the list is a collection of songs that are distinctly America, addressing protest, leisure, joy, pain, and nostalgia, and of course, experimentation. Springsteen's 1980 track, The River, is recognized for describing the compromises required of the working class. Dylan's 1965 Highway 61 Revisited also made the list, with the magazine noting that his career music has been an exploration of American music. Other songs on the list, Tom Petty's hit, Free Fallin', Rock and Roll All Night by Kiss. Not sure how that one made the list. I don't know that that is distinctly American. I believe that would be worldwide. The Beach Boys' Surfing Safari. I can see that one. And Aretha Franklin's Respect. I can also see that one. Coming up in a little bit, I'm going to talk to you about the State Department of Motor Vehicles. And they're doing something new to help celebrate America 250. I'll tell you about that coming up in a little bit. We are going to check traffic and weather together on the 10s on News Radio 570 WSYR.
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10: 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There is an accident with possible injuries there. In Manlius on Sweet Road between Broadfield Road and East Seneca Turnpike, there's a crash. And 481 southbound between Kirkville Road and 690, ongoing bridge work continues through that stretch. Now in the 570 WSYR Weather Center, here's meteorologist Jason Catarina.
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13: A mix of clouds and sun with a gusty breeze today. We'll have a couple of afternoon showers, the high 75. Partly cloudy, breezy at times tonight, the low down to 58. Partly sunny, windy with a thundershower in the afternoon Saturday, the high of 73. Some sun gives way to clouds, but a nice day for Father's Day on Sunday with the high of 74. Rain Monday, the high 73. From the Stellar Roofing Weather Center, I'm meteorologist Jason Caterina.
15: It's cloudy and 63 degrees here in downtown Syracuse at News Radio 570 WSYR.
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0: Working on a sequel to 2000's How the Grinch Stole Christmas.
1: You're a mean one, Mr. Grinch. You really are a heel.
2: The film star Jim Carrey is in talks to return, with Ron Howard slated to return as the film's director. The first film dominated the box office, earning more than $350 million. A script is currently in the works, with no plot details yet revealed. I'm Mark Mayfield.
0: Speaking of movies,
3: I remembered I loved you, came back when it mattered, I saw you.
0: Theaters across the nation were packed last night for Toy Story 5. Showbiz experts are telling Deadline that the latest entry in the Disney Pixar franchise could break a Toy Story record, making up to $14 million in Thursday previews. The previous record was $12 million. It was made by Toy Story 4 on Thursday previews back in 2019. And Amy Mann says she almost passed on performing with Rush on their 50-something reunion tour. The singer posted online that she was in a bad place when Geddy Lee approached her, but says she quickly changed her mind. Rush will continue the 50-something tour on June 20th in Mexico City. And that's entertainment. I'm Daria Albinger.
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5: 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Tell them Bill sent you today. On this Friday, CNN, which obviously favors the Democratic Party, has come to the conclusion that the Democrats are losing momentum in the midterm election polling. This is pretty interesting. So President Trump, obviously with Iran and higher gas prices and the cost of living going up 4% in the USA, has pressure on him and the Republicans as well. But the Democrats do not seem to be capitalizing on this. And now with the so-called deal with Iran, the president and the Republican Party may capture momentum. But it's very unusual. In an off year, the minority party usually gains power. Now, the reason I believe the Democrats are not doing well, and again, this is on CNN polling, so could be wrong, is that they have so many loons in the party, so many people who are communists or socialists or this guy with the Nazi tattoo in Maine, or Newsom, or the highest gas taxes in California and the country, on and on and on and on. And Americans, they're not locked into day-to-day news activities, but they know a crazy person when they see him or her. And the Dems have no shortage of crazy. 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
6: Joe Lasky's in the WSYR newsroom. He'll have the top stories this morning at the top of the hour. One of the ones he's following, Red Cross helping out 9 people after a fire. Right now, we need to get you to work. 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
7: From the Price Chopper Market 32 Traffic Center in DeWitt, East Genesee Street at 481. Police are on scene of an accident with possible injuries there. And Manlius on Sweet Road between Broadfield Road and East Seneca Turnpike, there's a crash. And right now, no delays downtown on 81 South at 690 and the Harrison Street off-ramp. I'm Jeff Wise on Syracuse's breaking news, weather, and traffic station. 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
10: A mix of clouds and sun with a gusty breeze today. We'll have a couple of afternoon showers, the high 75. Partly cloudy, breezy at times tonight, the low down to 58. Partly sunny, windy with a thundershower in the afternoon Saturday, the high of 73. Some sun gives way to clouds, but a nice day for Father's Day on Sunday with the high of 74. Rain Monday, the high 73. From the Stella Roofing Weather Center, I'm meteorologist Jason Caterina.
11: Cloudy, windy, and 62 degrees here in downtown Syracuse at News Radio 570 WSYR.
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39: It's going to be Father's Day here in a couple of days, and I recognize that I'm supposed to say something to you dads about Father's Day. Something encouraging and praising and stuff like that. But you and I, as dads, recognize that being a dad is not necessarily something for which we should be rewarded. It is, however, on our part, something for which we should give thanks. There is no greater privilege than to have partnered with our sweetheart and God in His heaven to create a child, and hopefully a nice little gathering of children who look up to us, be they little tiny babies or old gray-haired people themselves now. Jesus, when He taught us to pray, didn't He tell us to refer to God as our Father which art in heaven? Father is a pretty sacred title, and it's an awful lot to live up to. Fathers partner with mothers in forming the family, mom, dad, and the kids, the fundamental unit of society and of the eternities. So on Father's Day, they might give us something. Could be a construction paper card or maybe that grill you've been looking for. I don't know. But those of us who are dads recognize that Father's Day is when we stop and we thank God for the incredible blessing we have of being dads. And we ask His help as we strive over the course of this next year to become a whole lot better dads by next Father's Day.
6: 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Well, they're playing soccer in Boston as well as here, in New York. They'll have the final as the World Cup hits North America. And there's trouble in Boston. I'll share that with you coming up a little bit. Right now, though, let's get the rest of the sports. Here's John DiTullio.
40: All right, thank you, Barry, and good morning. The Buffalo Bills signing UFL star running back Ian Wheeler to a one-year deal. Wheeler joins the Bills fresh off a breakout season with the Louisville Kings of the United Football League. The 126th U.S. Open teeing off on Thursday. Now, play was suspended for the day at 8:25 with Wyndham Clark on the 8th tee, his 17th hole, holding a four-shot lead over the field at 6-under. Rory McIlroy, 1-under 69. Scotty Scheffler shot a 2-over 72. New York City honored the New York Knicks with a ticker tape parade on Thursday. It was estimated that over 1 million people celebrated with the Knicks. NHL insider Darren Dreger says the Sabres are talking with, quote, multiple teams about a potential Bowen Byram trade. Meanwhile, on the diamond, the Mets win in Philadelphia 6-4. Juan Soto hits a pair of home runs. The White Sox, they snap their 9-game losing streak by beating the Yankees 5-1. Andrew Benintendi with a pinch-hit grand slam in the 8th inning. The Syracuse Mets, they knock off Norfolk, winning 6-5 in 10. The U.S. men's national team will face Australia this afternoon in World Cup action. First kick is scheduled for 3 o'clock. Thursday night, Canada defeated Qatar.

0: Remnants continue to rain down on the Gulf Coast.
1: Still a problem, and really yesterday we saw a ton of rain coming down. We saw three flash flood emergencies across Louisiana and Mississippi.
0: Fox meteorologist Adam Klotz. Some of those areas got over a foot of rain. 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
2: From the WSYR newsroom, I'm Joel Askey. The man involved in an hours-long standoff at a Syracuse apartment building is now facing 11 attempted murder charges. Prosecutors say 55-year-old Rodney Vanderpool attacked a man and two dogs with a machete last month. Then he went to Pioneer Homes Complex before opening fire on responding officers. Three of the officers were wounded but survived. Vanderpool has pleaded not guilty, and his next court appearance is set for July 9th. New Yorkers who want to take part in early voting ahead of next week's primary are running out of time. The early voting period wraps up on Sunday. As a reminder, the state attorney general's office is running its election protection hotline to answer any questions people may have, whether they are voting in person or using an absentee ballot. Primary day is next Tuesday, June 23rd. Two people in Fulton have been charged after police found 12 dogs living in inadequate conditions.
3: Fulton police say 45-year-old William Lawrence of Fulton and 18-year-old McKaylee Lawrence of Mansville are facing 12 counts of animal neglect. Four of the 12 dogs rescued needed immediate medical care because they had been starved so severely. The Oswego County SPCA is caring for the animals. Dave Smith, News Radio 570 WSYR.
2: Bipartisan legislation passed by the state legislature could add to the cost of your prescription medications.
4: 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That dispensing fee of around $2 would rise to $10.18, and much of that cost could be passed to consumers. It's not known whether Governor Hochul will sign the bill. Todd Halliday, News Radio 570 WSYR.
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5: Hey, good morning. Thank you. Thank you so much for hanging with us every single morning. Get your day started the right way with 570 WSYR. Barry V in for Dave Allen this morning. He just took the day off. He wants to go gallivanting, I guess is the word that I would use, as he's going to be doing a little bit of traveling. He will be back on Monday, and all will be well. In the meantime, there is a lot going on. Of course, those strong winds yesterday, assessing the damage. I understand now that the National Weather Service may send in a crew to take a look to see if a tornado actually touched down. There were tornado warnings all across the state yesterday. I believe the first one came in about 9 o'clock in Chautauqua County. That's southwest of Buffalo. And then throughout central New York later in the morning and further to the east after that, mostly northeast. Quite interesting. The weather has gotten more severe recently. And don't you dare say climate. I will just go ahead and move on from there. Did you hear in Boston they ran out of beer? Yeah, what a thing, huh? You see, some of these World Cup soccer games are being played in Boston, and Scottish fans were there for the game for Scotland, and they drank the bars dry, literally. They ran out of beer and couldn't keep up with the demand. So now the bars are having daily deliveries of beer. And just think, the Englishmen are coming in next week for a game as England will be playing in Boston as part of its World Cup matches. Boy, they're making a lot of beer in Boston. I guess that's good for the bars. They say that it's about three times the volume on St. Patrick's Day. And you know Boston is very big on St. Patrick's Day, so imagine that. You know, one of the other local top stories that Joe's following, it'll update us in the bottom of the hour. There was a fire yesterday on Onondaga Avenue, and it was in an apartment building that had three units in it, and it was a kitchen fire, and all the tenants were affected in the building. So now nine people are being helped by the Red Cross this morning. We'll get an update on that. How patriotic are you? The State Department of DMV, or the Department of DMV, or if you just prefer, DMV, they are offering new license plates to mark the country's 250th anniversary. It's a red, white, and blue plate featuring the image of the nation's stars with the phrase, United States of America 250. Now, I've never really been about specialty plates or vanity plates, but this one does interest me, so I'm going to take a look at that. Yeah, you pay a little extra for it, but you have it, and that's good. So if you want that, it is going to be available to you. It costs you $60, and there's an annual renewal fee of $31.25 to the normal registration renewal cost, which, by the way, has skyrocketed. We'll talk more about that a little later on down the road. And that has nothing to do with the political times. That has to do with New York taxes. We're going to check traffic and weather together on the 10s on News Radio 570 WSYR.
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5: Remember when Jim Carrey played the Grinch? 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I'll tell you about that a little later on. 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
13: From the Price Chopper Market 32 Traffic Center in the town of Salina on 7th North Street at Terminal Road. Police are responding to an accident there. Also in Manlius on Sweet Road between Broadfield Road and East Seneca Turnpike, there's a crash being cleared. And no delays downtown on 81 South at the 690 Interchange or the ramp to Harrison Street. Now in the 570 WSYR Weather Center, here's meteorologist Jason Caterina.
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17: A mix of clouds and sun with a gusty breeze today. We'll have a couple of afternoon showers, the high 75. Partly cloudy, breezy at times tonight, the low down to 58. Partly sunny, windy with a thundershower in the afternoon Saturday, the high of 73. Some sun gives way to clouds, but a nice day for Father's Day on Sunday with the high of 74. rain Monday, the high 73. From the Stella Roofing Weather Center, I'm meteorologist Jason Caterina.
18: It's windy, cloudy, and 62 degrees here in downtown Syracuse at News Radio 570 WSYR.
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4: Working our way towards the bottom of the hour news, Joe Lasky in the WSYR newsroom. He'll talk to us about early voting coming to an end over the weekend, actually on Sunday, and then primary day, of course, Tuesday. The main message to be sent is to get out and vote. Coming up in the next hour, Lonsberry talked about Father's Day and an honor to be a father. Do you know how it actually began and which president signed it into law? We'll tell you about that in just a little bit. Right now, though, let's get caught up on sports. Here's John DiTullio on News Radio 570 WSYR.
5: From the Price Chopper Market 32 Traffic Center in DeWitt on East Genesee Street at 481, an accident there is being cleared. In the city on Park Avenue between North Geta Street and Wall Street, there's a crash. And in Manlius on Sweet Road between Broadfield Road and East Seneca Turnpike, an accident there is also being cleared. I'm Jeff Wise on Syracuse's Breaking News Weather and Traffic Station, News Radio 570 WSYR.
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17: A mix of clouds and sun with a gusty breeze today. We'll have a couple of afternoon showers, the high 75. Partly cloudy, breezy at times tonight, the low down to 58. Partly sunny, windy with a thundershower in the afternoon Saturday, the high of 73. Some sun gives way to clouds, but a nice day for Father's Day on Sunday with the high of 74. Rain Monday, the high 73. From the Stella Roofing Weather Center, I'm meteorologist Jason Caterina.
18: A mix of sun and clouds and 62 degrees here in downtown Syracuse at News Radio 570 WSYR.
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4: Working our way towards the bottom of the hour with Joe Lasky in the WSYR newsroom. He's going to talk about a man who triggered a standoff with Syracuse police at an apartment complex last month, facing 11 attempted murder charges. He will have that and more. Right now, I've got my clock back set. I was confused a little while ago. It's time now for John DiTullio on News Radio 570 WSYR.
19: All right, thank you, Barry, and good morning. The Buffalo Bills signing UFL star running back Ian Wheeler to a one-year deal. Wheeler joins the Bills fresh off a breakout season with the Louisville Kings of the United Football League. The 126th U.S. Open teeing off on Thursday. Now, play was suspended for the day at 8:25 with Wyndham Clark on the 8th team, his 17th hole, holding a four-shot lead over the field. At 6 under, Rory McIlroy, 1 under 69. Scotty Scheffler shot a 2 over 72. New York City honored the New York Knicks with a ticker tape parade on Thursday. It was estimated that over 1 million people celebrated with the Knicks. NHL insider Darren Dreger says the Sabres are talking with, quote, multiple teams about a potential Bowen Byram trade. Meanwhile, on the diamond, the Mets win in Philadelphia 6-4. Juan Soto hits a pair of home runs. The White Sox, they snap their 9-game losing streak by beating the Yankees 5-1. Andrew Benintendi with a pinch hit grand slam in the 8th inning. The Syracuse Mets, they knock off Norfolk, winning 6-5 in 10. The U.S. men's national team will face Australia this afternoon in World Cup action. First kick is scheduled for 3 o'clock. Thursday night, Canada defeated Qatar. Your final score, 6-0. And finally, Syracuse football news. 3-star defensive line prospect out of Florida, Jason Lewis, announced his commitment to the Orange on Thursday night. From the Del Lago Sports Desk, I'm John DiTullio, Sports at 25 and 55, right here, News Radio 570 WSYR.
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25: I'm Tolaski in the WSYR newsroom, and these are the top stories. 25 charges in a standoff from last month. A fire leaves 9 people without a place to live, and the SUNY Child Care Center closes for good. Details ahead. First, traffic and weather together on the 10s.
5: From the Price Chopper Market 32 Traffic Center, on 481 northbound between 298 and Northern Boulevard, police are on scene of an accident with possible injuries. On 481 southbound, there is construction from Kirkville Road to 690, and in Manlius Suite Road between Broadfield Road and East Seneca Turnpike, an accident there is also being cleared. Now on the 570 WSYR Weather Center, here's meteorologist Jason Caterina.
17: A mix of clouds and sun today with a gusty breeze, a couple of afternoon showers, the high 75. Partly cloudy, breezy at times tonight, the low down to 58. For Saturday, partly sunny, windy, a thundershower in the afternoon, the high 73. Sun gives way to clouds Sunday, the high 74.
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6: News. I'm CJ Papa, Vice President J.D. Vance, not traveling to Switzerland for the next round of talks with Iran. The White House citing logistical issues.
7: White House official tells this to Fox News. The plans for upcoming technical talks have not been finalized, and the U.S. delegation has been prepared to depart at the first available opportunity. We look forward to beginning technical talks as soon as possible.
6: That's Fox's Doug Luzader. President Trump describing the path to a peace deal with Iran while speaking to the Axios show hosted by Mark Caputo.
8: You had talked about you only wanted unconditional surrender. And
10: well,
8: the MOU doesn't look like unconditional surrender.
10: Well, it really probably is unconditional surrender.
8: It is?
10: I think so.
6: Israel's military says its forces hammered targets in parts of southern Lebanon and reports four of its soldiers were killed in fighting in that area. 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
25: Focal point. From the WSYR newsroom, I'm Joe Lasky. A Syracuse man is facing 25 charges after allegedly shooting at police.
12: On May 9th, police responded to the Pioneer Homes apartment complex after Rodney Vanderpool allegedly attacked a man and his dogs with a machete. When officers arrived, Vanderpool shot at them, injuring three. He continued to shoot at the police till he finally surrendered. He's facing 25 charges, including 11 counts of attempted murder, 11 counts of attempted murder of a police officer, a gun crime, and aggravated cruelty to animals. Dave Smith, News Radio 570 WSYR.
25: Nine people being helped by the Red Cross after a fire in Syracuse. Crews went to Onondaga Avenue for a kitchen fire at a three-unit apartment building. No injuries were reported, and the cause of the fire still under investigation. A man has been charged after he allegedly stole from a high school booster club. Onondaga County Sheriff's Office says 38-year-old Nichibori Jones stole $6,900 from the Liverpool High School Cheerleading Booster Club. Jones is charged with third-degree grand larceny. He's also involved with other community and youth programs and is the president of the Greater Syracuse Youth Alliance. SUNY Cortland has announced that their child care center will be closed for good.
18: They said they've officially voted to dissolve it. This comes after four employees at the center were accused of child endangerment based on accusations of children being restrained, locked in bathrooms, yelled at, and more. Two of the four employees are facing charges related to child abuse. The former center director and a head teacher are charged with failing to report this. Bud Lowell, News Radio 570. WSYR.
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4: So glad you've got it locked on to 570 WSYR every single morning. Of course, you know, why shouldn't you really? I mean, we've got the traffic and the weather together on the 10s. We've got the latest news, both national and from the WSYR newsroom. 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Well, it's Juneteenth, a lot of folks off. Celebration going on in the city today. It happens at Clinton Square, starts at 5 tonight, runs till 10. Big parade tomorrow, victory parade at 11 o'clock at Syracuse's Dunbar Center, which finishes up at Clinton Square between noon and 1, and then Juneteenth is a federal holiday, if you didn't know. It was established in 2021, the newest federal holiday, which means banks, schools, public offices, all those things are closed today. But yet, here you and I are doing our thing. Syracuse Mets in town tonight. They're hosting Norfolk, 6:35 start. It's jersey giveaway night tonight. They will also have a Juneteenth celebration at the ballpark and fireworks after the game tonight. I can tell you that another baseball team, not in the same league as the Syracuse Mets, you know, that's AAA. That's the Red Wings are in that. The Buffalo Bisons are in that. The Worcester Woo Sox are in that. And, of course, Norfolk, the team they're playing tonight, and a bunch of others. The York Revolution canceled their game on Thursday, last night, June 18th. Why? Because several players refused to wear the team's planned Pride Night jersey. Now, I'm going to stay away from giving you my opinion on the idea of a Pride Night itself, but I will say I agree with canceling the game. And the reason I agree is because you should not force all teammates to participate in something that they don't believe in. Yes, they play for the team, and the club is trying to do a rah-rah, but if it's really against your political beliefs or just your beliefs in general to not do a Pride Night jersey on your body, you should be allowed to do that. So rather than force the players to wear the uniforms or cancel the night, the independent minor league team forfeited the game against Southern Maryland. The Southern Maryland Blue Crabs. I love that team name. And they still hosted their free 11th Pride Night event at the ballpark. And they allowed the participants to do some batting practice, run the field. So the event went on as normal. The game did not. The team forfeited. I hope they're not in a position where they were fighting for first place, because that does make a difference if you're not going to make up that game, too. And the team, the management, you know, they issued a statement noting that the players' actions were inconsistent with the vision of the team. What else are they going to say? They support the Pride Night, or otherwise they wouldn't have a Pride Night. They made a donation to charity, the LGBTQIA community, of $10,000. Ticket policies, the June 18th matchup, treated as a rainout, so you can redeem those tickets. Not anybody from York is listening, but if you were, you can redeem those tickets for a future game. So there you have it, my friends. You decide on your own and go to the Mets game tonight and give them a support. I will actually be in Binghamton tonight, taking a trek south, doing some festivities at their ballpark, Morabito Stadium, as the Binghamton Rumble Ponies play there, which is also a great team name. They are also an affiliate of the New York Mets. It's their double A affiliate. So, you know, it's good. It's baseball season. Basketball's over. Hockey's over. It's time to focus on baseball. Football is yet to begin. Well, they sort of began with training camp. But in any event, focus on baseball right now. Get out and support your Syracuse Mets. We're going to check traffic and weather together on the 10s on News Radio 570 WSYR.
11: Strong winds.
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27: Severe thunderstorms.
28: Large hail, damaging winds.
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4: Well, in case you didn't know, the World Cup is going on in North America. The United States plays today. They are in Seattle for a jumping on the pitch to take on Australia. John will have more in sports coming up. Right now, though, let's get caught up on traffic and weather together on the 10s on News Radio 570 WSYR.
5: From the Price Chopper Market 32 Traffic Center, right now on 481 northbound between 298 and Northern Boulevard, an accident with possible injuries there. Also in Manlius on Sweet Road between Broadfield Road and East Seneca Turnpike, there's a crash and no delays for you downtown on 81 South at 690 and Harrison Street. I'm Jeff Wise on Syracuse's breaking news, weather, and traffic station. 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
26: 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Weather.
17: A mix of clouds and sun, but a gusty breeze today. We'll have a couple of afternoon showers, the high 75. Partly cloudy, breezy at times tonight, the low down to 58. Partly sunny, windy with a thundershower in the afternoon Saturday, the high of 73. Some sun gives way to clouds, but a nice day for Father's Day on Sunday with the high of 74. Rain Monday, the high 73. From the Stellar Roofing Weather Center, I'm meteorologist Jason Caterina.
14: It's 62 degrees here in downtown Syracuse at News Radio 570 WSYR.
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6: News Radio 570, WSYR, working our way up towards the top of the hour. News at 7 o'clock this morning. Joe Lasky in the newsroom talking about early voting today. Time running out. 3 days left for early voting. Today is actually a day where you can do early voting, the Juneteenth holiday, and maybe that fits into your schedule a little better because a lot of folks have off today. 10 to 6 is what I saw for the hours for today. It'll also be tomorrow and Sunday. No early voting on Monday. Primary day is Tuesday. Races will be decided. And then we'll know who is going to face who in the November election. Go out and cast your vote, because if you don't, your candidate may not win. Your vote matters. That's what they say, so keep that in mind. You know, Father's Day is Sunday. Do you ever know how Father's Day started? Well, it was by the efforts of Sandra Smart Dodd of Spokane, Washington. So there was already Mother's Day at this point, and she was inspired by Mother's Day and wanted to honor her widowed Civil War father, who raised 6 kids all by himself. The first statewide celebration took place June 19th, 2010. So that was how it really got started. There was a movement several decades later. President Calvin Coolidge supported the idea in 24. President Lyndon B. Johnson issued the first presidential proclamation establishing the third Sunday in June as Father's Day officially in 1966. And then you know what president signed it into law? Richard Nixon in 1972. There's your history lesson for today. Glad that I could share it with you. What do you say we check traffic and weather together on the 10s on News Radio 570 WSYR?
7: From the Price Chopper Market 32 Traffic Center, right now on 481 northbound between 298 and Northern Boulevard, an accident with possible injuries there. Also in Manlius on Sweet Road between Broadfield Road and East Seneca Turnpike, there's a crash and no delays for you downtown on 81 South at 690 and Harrison Street. I'm Jeff Wise on Syracuse's breaking news, weather, and traffic station. 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
17: A mix of clouds and sun with a gusty breeze today. We'll have a couple of afternoon showers, the high 75. Partly cloudy, breezy at times tonight, the low down to 58. Partly sunny, windy with a thundershower in the afternoon Saturday, the high of 73. Some sun gives way to clouds, but a nice day for Father's Day on Sunday with the high of 74. Rain Monday, the high 73. From the Stellar Roofing Weather Center, I'm meteorologist Jason Caterina.
14: A mix of sun and clouds and 62 degrees here in downtown Syracuse at News Radio 570 WSYR.
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6: People are cleaning up from the damage yesterday from the storms that rolled through, and there still is a lakeshore flooding advisory in place for Oswego and Jefferson counties. Joe Lasky will have all the news coming up at the top of the hour. Right now, though, we need to know what's going on in sports. The man to do that, John DiTullio, on News Radio 570 WSYR.
24: All right, thanks again, Barry, and good morning. The U.S. men's national team has a matchup with Australia this afternoon in World Cup action. First kick is 3 o'clock from Seattle. Thursday night, Canada defeated Qatar 6-0. The Syracuse Mets, they win in 10, knocking off Norfolk 6-5. How about the Mets able to knock off Philadelphia 6-4? Pinch hitter Eric Wagaman provided the tie-breaking single with two outs in the seventh inning. Juan Soto with a pair of home runs. The White Sox snapped their 9-game losing streak at Yankee Stadium with a 5-1 victory over New York. Andrew Benintendi with a pinch hit grand slam in the eighth inning. The Yankees will host Cincinnati starting tonight. WNBA tonight, the New York Liberty will host the Mystics. Start time is scheduled for 8 o'clock. NHL insider Darren Dreger says the Sabres are talking with multiple teams about a potential trade for defenseman Bowen Byram. New York City honored the New York Knicks with a ticker tape parade on Thursday. It was estimated that over 1 million people celebrated the Knicks championship, their first in 53 years. And finally, the Buffalo Bills signing UFL star running back Ian Wheeler to a one-year deal. From the Del Lago Sports Desk, I'm John DeJulio, Sports at 25 and 55, right here, News Radio 570 WSYR.
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5: I'm Joel Askey in the WSYR newsroom, and these are the top stories. A standoff last month leads to 11 attempted murder charges. Early voting wraps up this weekend, and animal cruelty charges in Fulton. Details ahead. First, traffic and weather together on the 10s.
6: From the Price Chopper Market 32 Traffic Center, right now on 481 northbound between 298 and Northern Boulevard, police are on scene of an accident with possible injuries. In Manlius on Sweet Road between Broadfield Road and the East Seneca Turnpike, there's a crash being cleared. And no delays for you downtown on 81 South at the 690 Interchange and the Harrison Street off-ramp. Now on the 570 WSYR Weather Center, here's meteorologist Jason Caterina.
7: A mix of clouds and sun today with a gusty breeze, a couple of afternoon showers, the high 75. Partly cloudy, breezy at times tonight, the low down to 58. For Saturday, partly sunny, windy, a thundershower in the afternoon, the high 73. Sun gives way to clouds Sunday, the high 74.
8: Vice President Vance is still in Washington.
9: I'm Dave Anthony, Fox News. His trip to Switzerland today for more negotiations postponed after President Trump had signed the deal with Iran, extending the ceasefire for 60 more days of nuclear talks back on Wednesday.
10: The announcement of the delay followed a report from a Hezbollah-allied media outlet that Iran was delaying sending its delegation to Switzerland over Israel's ongoing campaign in Lebanon. Today, intense clashes between Israeli forces and Hezbollah in the southern part of the country. Lebanon says at least 18 people have been killed, and the IDF reported four soldiers died in the latest conflict.
9: Fox Business's Max Gordon in Dubai. The Trump deal with Iran has faced criticism from some Republicans and Democrats in Congress concerned about concessions given to Iran from oil revenue to sanctions relief. Many in Israel have also been critical, and Vice President Vance says,
11: if I was in the cabinet of the Israeli government, I might not be attacking the only powerful ally that I have anywhere left in the entire world.
9: And as the U.S. military remains on standby in case the Iran deal falls apart, another American attack in an ongoing operation off the South American coast targeting drug smuggling.
12: Three people are killed in the strike on a boat in the Eastern Pacific. U.S. Southern Command says intelligence confirms they were engaged in narco trafficking operations. The statement does not say that anyone survived. There's a brief video released of a boat speeding through the water, then bursting into flames.
9: Fox's Chris Foster
12: appears to be floating debris.
9: That's Fox's Chris Foster. More than 200 alleged drug traffickers have been killed in dozens of U.S. attacks in September. Some Americans have today off. Schools, banks, post offices closed because it's Juneteenth, a federal holiday.
13: It dates back to the end of the Civil War and President Lincoln's Emancipation Proclamation in 1863 that freed slaves. Because Texas saw few battles during the Civil War, word of slavery's end was slow to reach the state. It wasn't until June 19th, 2 years later, that the last enslaved blacks in Texas were free.
9: That's Grinnell Scott. 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
5: From the WSYR newsroom, I'm Joel Askey. The man involved in an hours-long standoff at a Syracuse apartment building is now facing 11 attempted murder charges. Prosecutors say 55-year-old Rodney Vanderpool attacked a man and two dogs with a machete last month. Then he went to Pioneer Homes Complex before opening fire on responding officers. Three of the officers were wounded but survived. Vanderpool has pleaded not guilty, and his next court appearance is set for July 9th. New Yorkers who want to take part in early voting ahead of next week's primary are running out of time. The early voting period wraps up on Sunday. As a reminder, the state attorney general's office is running its election protection hotline to answer any questions people may have, whether they are voting in person or using an absentee ballot.

0: ballot. Primary day is next Tuesday, June 23rd. Two people in Fulton have been charged after police found 12 dogs living in inadequate conditions.
1: Fulton police say 45-year-old William Lawrence of Fulton and 18-year-old McKaylee Lawrence of Mansville are facing 12 counts of animal neglect. Four of the 12 dogs rescued needed immediate medical care because they had been starved so severely. The Oswego County SPCA is caring for the animals. 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
0: Bipartisan legislation passed by the state legislature could add to the cost of your prescription medications.
2: According to a publication by the Manhattan Institute for Policy Research, the bill would mandate a minimum payment that pharmacies get from pharmacy benefit managers, those companies that process drug claims for most health plans. That dispensing fee of around $2 would rise to $10.18, and much of that cost could be passed to consumers. It's not known whether Governor Hochul will sign the bill. Todd Halliday, News Radio 570 WSYR.
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3: Well, good morning. Welcome to News Radio 570 WSYR. Barry V in for Dave Allen. Took the day off today. Actually, I think he's going to be traveling out west towards Rochester. I believe he's going to go to the Rochester International Jazz Festival. If you've never been one, I know Syracuse, we have a great jazz festival here, but they have one in Rochester too. And that spreads across 10 days. It is quite an event. If you've never been, maybe you ought to check it out sometime. Well, today, here in Syracuse, it's Juneteenth, and the Juneteenth Festival takes place tonight from 5 until 10 at Clinton Square, and there's a victory parade tomorrow that begins at 11. Tonight, it'll feature music, community organizations, and plenty of fun. The victory parade tomorrow at the Syracuse Dunbar Center. It finishes with events at Clinton Square between noon and 11 tomorrow. Juneteenth has been a federal holiday now since 2021, and the newest of the federal holidays. At the federal level, the biggest thing that happens today is the opening of the Barack Obama Library. We'll talk to Rory O'Neill about that coming up in just a short while. We're looking forward to that. We'll also talk to him about what's going on with that memorandum that was signed. Yesterday, for a bit, I was watching late morning, you know, after the show was over, about 10-ish. I was watching the coverage from New York on the Knicks parade. That was quite an event. We'll talk more about that a little bit down the road. Right now, though, let's bring in my favorite superstar of the week. Well, of the year, of a lifetime, Rory O'Neill.
4: Oh, now how can I live up to that? But
3: boy, I know.
4: Slow start. I kept on watching the parade going, who are these people? Why is it? But then it finally got going. Yeah. Like, oh, all right. It did seem like a bit of a slow start.
3: The other part about that, too, not to get off track, but the other part about that, did you notice every New York politician had to talk before they got to the basketball players?
4: Right. Yeah. Well, typical. Yeah, that's, you know. There's no more dangerous place in the world than between a politician and a microphone. So, yeah, you do that.
3: I never heard that before. I'm going to use that and not give me credit. Thank you.
4: They go to the opening of an envelope. You know, that's the kind of politician.
3: Yes, very good. Let's talk about the Iran war. Memorandum. It's been signed. What happened in Switzerland yesterday?
4: Whoops. Hang on there. There was supposed to be a big meeting with the vice president flying to Switzerland and actually starting some of the negotiations today, because when President Trump signed that document at the Palace of Versailles outside Paris this week, Vice President Vance essentially said that 60-day clock started on Thursday. Well, now he's canceled his trip to Switzerland for today for these negotiations. You know, the talks have been postponed. Iran is upset that Israel has continued its strikes into Lebanon, and that may be tripping things up already.
3: Wow. After we thought we made such progress, what's your assessment? Was it a good deal? It sounds from everything I'm reading like it really isn't that great of a deal for the United States.
4: I think it was a deal that was put together. This is my opinion now. I think it was a deal that was put together for the G7 summit that happened this week in France. Essentially, President Trump wanted to show the other world leaders that, all right, I got the deal done, because these other world leaders are really suffering with the Strait of Hormuz being closed. I mean, their nations are in trouble. Japan did live coverage of an oil tanker arriving across all their news. I mean, that's how hard it is for them to get oil delivered. So, I mean, that's the kind of issues that these other countries are facing. I think President Trump wanted to be able to sit down at the table with those other world leaders to say, all right, you know, I got a deal done, no matter what it sort of looked like. And really, it's not much of a deal, right? It really sets up these 60 days of talks, or so we thought, to finally get a final deal done.
3: All right, real quick. Today, Juneteenth, the Barack Obama Library opens.
4: Yes, so it's officially opening today, a pretty star-studded event yesterday there in Chicago to celebrate the opening of the library. You got to see former Presidents Bill Clinton, George W. Bush, and Joe Biden and their wives all together in Chicago. President Trump, by the way, was not invited. And it marked the opening. It was the dedication of the library yesterday. The opening is today. It's a pretty controversial facility. Some say it's just downright ugly. It's a 225-foot-tall tower on a 19-acre complex that includes a park, a playground, even a basketball court.
3: Pretty amazing. Rory, thank you so much. Have a great weekend. We'll talk to you again soon. Good talking to you. Here on News Radio 570 WSYR.
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17: From the Price Chopper Market 32 Traffic Center on 481 northbound between 298 and Northern Boulevard, there is an accident with possible injuries there. In Manlius, on Sweet Road between Broadfield Road and East Seneca Turnpike, there's a crash. And right now, no delays on 81 South between 690 and the Harrison Street off-ramp downtown as well. I'm Jeff Wise on Syracuse's breaking news, weather, and traffic station, News Radio 570 WSYR.
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18: A mix of clouds and sun with a gusty breeze today. We'll have a couple of afternoon showers, the high 75. Partly cloudy, breezy at times tonight, the low down to 58. Partly sunny, windy with a thundershower in the afternoon Saturday, the high of 73. Some sun gives way to clouds, but a nice day for Father's Day on Sunday with the high of 74. Rain Monday, the high 73. From the Stella Roofing Weather Center, I'm meteorologist Jason Caterina.
19: It's 63 degrees at News Radio 570 WSYR.
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3: 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They are in Seattle for a 3 o'clock game on the pitch against Australia. John will have more in sports in a little bit. Right now, though, let's get you caught up on traffic and weather together on the 10s on News Radio 570 WSYR. Here's Jeff Wise.
17: From the Price Chopper Market 32 Traffic Center on 481 northbound between 298 and Northern Boulevard, there is an accident with possible injuries there. In Manlius on Sweet Road between Broadfield Road and East Seneca Turnpike, there's a crash. And right now, no delays on 81 south between 690 and the Harrison Street off-ramp downtown as well. I'm Jeff Wise on Syracuse's breaking news, weather, and traffic station, News Radio 570 WSYR.
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18: A mix of clouds and sun with a gusty breeze today. We'll have a couple of afternoon showers, the high 75. Partly cloudy, breezy at times tonight, the low down to 58. Partly sunny, windy with a thunder shower in the afternoon Saturday, the high of 73. Some sun gives way to clouds, but a nice day for Father's Day on Sunday with the high of 74. Rain Monday, the high 73. From the Stella Roofing Weather Center, I'm meteorologist Jason Caterina.
19: Partly cloudy and 62 degrees here in downtown Syracuse at News Radio 570 WSYR.
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3: Just reading, another state has joined New York in restricting social media for kids. I'll tell you who it is, and we'll talk about it a little bit coming up after the bottom of the hour news. 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
4: All right, thank you, Barry, and good morning. The Buffalo Bills signing UFL star running back Ian Wheeler to a one-year deal. Wheeler joins the Bills fresh off a breakout season with the Louisville Kings of the United Football League. The 126 U.S. Open teeing off on Thursday. Now, play was suspended for the day at 8:25 with Wyndham Clark on the 8th tee, his 17th hole, holding a four-shot lead over the field at 6-under. Rory McIlroy, 1-under 69. Scottie Scheffler shot a 2-over 72. New York City honored the New York Knicks with a ticker tape parade on Thursday. It was estimated that over 1 million people celebrated with the Knicks. NHL insider Darren Dreger says the Sabres are talking with, quote, multiple teams about a potential Bowen Byram trade. Meanwhile, on the diamond, the Mets win in Philadelphia 6-4. Juan Soto hits a pair of home runs. The White Sox, they snapped their 9-game losing streak by beating the Yankees 5-1. Andrew Benintendi with a pinch hit grand slam in the 8th inning. The Syracuse Mets, they knock off Norfolk, winning 6-5 in 10. The U.S. men's national team will face Australia this afternoon in World Cup action. First kick is scheduled for 3 o'clock. Thursday night, Canada defeated Qatar. Your final score, 6-0. And finally, Syracuse football news. 3-star defensive line prospect out of Florida, Jason Lewis, announced his commitment to the Orange on Thursday night. From the Del Lago Sports Desk, I'm John DiTullio, Sports at 25 and 55, right here, News Radio 570 WSYR.
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33: I'm Dolasky in the WSYR newsroom, and these are the top stories. 25 charges in a standoff from last month. A fire leaves 9 people without a place to live, and the SUNY Child Care Center closes for good. Details ahead. First, traffic and weather together on the 10s.
34: From the Price Chopper Market 32 Traffic Center on 481 northbound between 298 and Northern Boulevard, there is an accident with possible injuries there. In Manlius on Sweet Road between Broadfield Road and East Seneca Turnpike, there's a crash. And right now, no delays on 81 south between 690 and the Harrison Street off-ramp downtown as well. I'm Jeff Wise on Syracuse's breaking news, weather, and traffic station, News Radio 570 WSYR.
18: A mix of clouds and sun today with a gusty breeze, a couple of afternoon showers, the high 75. Partly cloudy, breezy at times tonight, the low down to 58. For Saturday, partly sunny, windy, a thundershower in the afternoon, the high 73. Sun gives way to clouds Sunday, the high 74.
35: Fox News, I'm Gianna Gelosi. Vice President J.D. Vance didn't leave for Switzerland last night for peace talks.
36: The White House putting out this statement saying the plans for the upcoming technical talks have not been finalized, and the U.S. delegation has been prepared to depart at the first available opportunity, but the logistics of these negotiations have never been simple or predictable. The announcement of the delay followed a report from a Hezbollah-allied media outlet that Iran was delaying sending its delegation to Switzerland over Israel's ongoing campaign in Lebanon.
35: Fox's Max Gordon. Homeland Security information obtained by Fox News Digital shows the White House UFC terror plot ringleader is an illegal migrant from Mexico.
37: His name is Abraham Alvarez. According to the Department of Homeland Security, Alvarez entered the U.S. on a B-2 visitor visa and failed to leave the U.S.
35: That's Fox's David Spund. 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
33: From the WSYR newsroom, I'm Joel Askey. A Syracuse man is facing 25 charges after allegedly shooting at police.
3: On May 9th, police responded to the Pioneer Homes apartment complex after Rodney Vanderpool allegedly attacked a man and his dogs with a machete. When officers arrived, Vanderpool shot at them, injuring three. He continued to shoot at the police till he finally surrendered. He's facing 25 charges, including 11 counts of attempted murder, 11 counts of attempted murder of a police officer, a gun crime, and aggravated cruelty to animals. Dave Smith, News Radio 570 WSYR.
33: Nine people being helped by the Red Cross after a fire in Syracuse. Crews went to Onondaga Avenue for a kitchen fire at a three-unit apartment building. No injuries were reported, and the cause of the fire still under investigation. A man has been charged after he allegedly stole from a high school booster club. Onondaga County Sheriff's Office says 38-year-old Nichipori Jones stole $6,900 from the Liverpool High School Cheerleading Booster Club. Jones is charged with third-degree grand larceny. He's also involved with other community and youth programs and is the president of the Greater Syracuse Youth Alliance. SUNY Cortland has announced that their child care center will be closed for good.
4: They said they've officially voted to dissolve it. This comes after four employees at the center were accused of child endangerment based on accusations of children being restrained, locked in bathrooms, yelled at, and more. Two of the four employees are facing charges related to child abuse. The former center director and a head teacher are charged with failing to report this. Bud Lowell, News Radio 570. WSYR.
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5: Hey, we've made it to Friday. That's a beautiful thing. You know, I got to be honest with you. On Monday, I didn't think Friday was ever going to get here. So I'm so glad it is, and so glad you're with us on News Radio 570 WSYR. Barry V in for Dave Allen. He just took the day off. He's allowed to do that from time to time. Of course, the form has to be in triplicate, has to cross across my desk. And after I sign it, I have to pass it on to four other people, and that they have to sign it. And eventually, he gets the word back. Usually, it's the day before he's expected to leave. So we keep him in the dark and never really let him know if he has the day off. No, I'm kidding. I am absolutely kidding. Well, it's Juneteenth. A lot of folks are off today. And Juneteenth celebration, the festival taking place 5 to 10 tonight in Clinton Square, celebration of Juneteenth. Tomorrow, the Victory Parade, 11 o'clock in the morning at Syracuse's Dunbar Center, and finishes up with events at Clinton Square between noon and 11 p.m. Juneteenth's been a federal holiday since 2021, the newest of the federal holidays. There is a flood watch warning for the lakeshore for Oswego and Jefferson counties in place till 8 o'clock tonight. Of course, all that damaged from the storms that ripped through yesterday, trees down in people's yards. I saw some video earlier today on social media somewhere. I forget where it was, but it showed a tree had come into this woman's backyard and crushed her fence completely. So a rebuilding process there. I believe the National Weather Service is going to be sending people to take a look to see if a tornado actually touched down in central New York or not. There was a lot of tornado warnings yesterday. First one happening in Chautauqua County a little after 9 o'clock yesterday morning, and the weather traveled pretty quickly across the state. It beat up in Rochester. They had a lot of damage, beat up here, and then moved off to the northeast from there. I think most of the damage was missed in the Albany area. There was some. I believe Saratoga got some. Of course, that tragic fire with all the horses lost in Saratoga as well a couple days ago. If you ever heard about that, 17 horses perished in that fire. It was not at the racetrack. It was at a nearby farm. We are going to check traffic and weather together on the 10s coming up in a moment on News Radio 570 WSYR.
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34: From the Price Chopper Market 32 Traffic Center, right now on 481 northbound between 298 and Northern Boulevard, an accident there is being cleared. On 481 southbound between Kirkville Road and 690, there's bridge work. 690 west, construction continues between Teal and Townsend, that's down to two lanes. And no delays, 81 south at 690 and Harrison Street downtown as well. I'm Jeff Wise on Syracuse's breaking news, weather, and traffic station. 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
18: A mix of clouds and sun, but a gusty breeze today. We'll have a couple of afternoon showers, the high 75. Partly cloudy, breezy at times tonight, the low down to 58. Partly sunny, windy with a thundershower in the afternoon Saturday, the high of 73. Some sun gives way to clouds, but a nice day for Father's Day on Sunday with the high of 74. Rain Monday, the high 73. From the Stellar Roofing Weather Center, I'm meteorologist Jason Caterina.
19: It's 63 degrees at News Radio 570 WSYR.
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3: That's right.
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6: Please, call me Lily.
4: Me and the toys have been working all summer to try and get Bonnie to make friends.
6: Yeah.
4: But then you had to ruin
6: it.
4: You're not even listening to me.
7: Is it as bad out there for toys as they say it is?
9: We're finding more abandoned toys each day.
10: We're down!
4: Tex invaded our house, too.
9: I don't know, Jesse. Toys are for play, but tech is...
11: It's for everything.
12: Halt! Who goes there?
13: Whoa, whoa, whoa! I come in peace?
12: It's been too long, cowboy.
6: What are you, some sort of old man toy?
12: What?
6: Bonnie, okay. There's a package for you.
14: Oh, thank you, thank you.
17: Hi there, I'm Lilypad. Let's play.
9: Oh, extinction, not again.
5: Tell us about it, Bill.
3: Well, it's still got the voices of Joan Cusack and Tom Hanks and Tim Allen, and this franchise started in 1995, which means the kids who grew up with it are parents now, and now they've taken their kids, and this story has to do with the young lady who's been playing with the toys. Bonnie gets a tablet. She's getting too much screen time, so there's still jokes that appeal to kids and adults, but maybe it's missing a little whimsy the fifth time around, but even a just okay Pixar movie is better than most ones.
5: Next one on the list, The Death of Robin Hood, also in theaters.
32: I owe you an apology. You begged for me to let you die. What's your name?
33: We were monsters. I am the outlaw. Robin Hood. I have killed so many, I could not give you a count. It's a curse.
32: I help those who come to this island. And people change their course.
33: People speak of Robin Hood. Tell his stories. They're all lies.
35: He was not a hero. You were a murderous brigand.
5: What do you think about this one, Bill?
3: Well, it's a dark reimagining of the classic hero, this time played by Hugh Jackman. And he's not the nice guy who takes from the rich and gives to the poor. He's a hardened criminal in this one. He's reaching the end of his life, and he contemplates all that while he's being cared for by a nun. It's a myth-busting kind of movie. It's not exactly like the old Mel Brooks movie, Robin Hood Men in Tights. This is dark.
5: Okay. I might just stay away from that one. I'm not sure. Last one is on Netflix. It's Voicemails for Isabel.
36: Her voicemails for her dead sister.
37: You gotta tell her.
38: No. This is her way of healing.
39: I have this fantasy that someone's gonna come and sit down next to me. Like, I'm Meg Ryan. We lock eyes. Then it happens.
36: Sorry, is this seat taken?
37: God, you're so beautiful. You're like an SF 6.5, a Kansas 10.
38: Do you want another shot?
36: This random girl has been leaving voicemails on my new work cell. They're for her sister.
40: I love dating.
39: Except for the part where you feel like a hideous, unlovable troll that might match with Ted Bundy.
5: Tell us about it, Bill.
3: Well, it stars Zoe Deutsch as a pastry chef whose sister has passed away, but she deals with her loss by calling her late sister's number and pouring out her soul in voice messages, not realizing that her sister's phone number has been reassigned to this nice young man. And starts as a tearjerker, ends up as a rom-com. It's the best part of it, really, though, is Zoe Deutsch.
5: All right, beautiful. Bill, thanks so much. Have a great weekend, and keep watching for us on News Radio 570 WSYR.
0: From the Price Chopper Market 32 Traffic Center right now on 481 northbound between 298 and Northern Boulevard. An accident there is being cleared. On 481 southbound between Kirkville Road and 690, there's bridge work. 690 west, construction continues between Teal and Townsend. That's down to two lanes. And no delays, 81 south at 690 and Harrison Street downtown as well. I'm Jeff Wise on Syracuse's breaking news, weather, and traffic station. 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
16: A mix of clouds and sun with a gusty breeze today. We'll have a couple of afternoon showers, the high 75. Partly cloudy, breezy at times tonight, the low down to 58. Partly sunny, windy with a thundershower in the afternoon Saturday, the high of 73. Some sun gives way to clouds, but a nice day for Father's Day on Sunday with the high of 74. Rain Monday, the high 73. From the Stellar Roofing Weather Center, I'm meteorologist Jason Caterina.
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5: News coming up at the top of the hour. Right now, though, let's get caught up on sports. Here's John DiTullio.
23: Good morning, Barry, and thank you, Syracuse Football News. Three-star defensive line prospect out of Florida, Jason Lewis, announced his commitment to the Orange on Thursday night. For Lewis, he is rated as the 50th best prospect in Florida. World Cup action this afternoon. The U.S. men's national team will take on Australia. First kick, 3 o'clock. From Seattle. The Buffalo Bills signing UFL star running back Ian Wheeler to a one-year deal. Wheeler had a breakout season with the Louisville Kings of the United Football League. And according to Darren Drager, NHL insider, the Buffalo Sabres are talking with, quote, multiple teams about a possible trade for defenseman Bowen Byram. The Mets win in Philadelphia 6-4. The Yankees' four-game winning streak ends as they lose to the White Sox 5-1. And finally, the Syracuse Mets, they win 6-5 in 10 innings. From the Del Lago Sports Desk, I'm John DiTullio, Sports at 25 and 55, right here, News Radio 570 WSYR.
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1: I'm Joel Askey in the WSYR newsroom, and these are the top stories. A standoff last month leads to 11 attempted murder charges. Early voting wraps up this weekend, and animal cruelty charges in Fulton. Details ahead, first traffic and weather together on the 10s.
2: From the Price Chopper Market 32 Traffic Center, 81 South is up to speed for you downtown at the 690 Interchange and the Harrison Street off-ramp. 690 East is moving well in from 695 in the Fairgrounds toward Hiawatha Boulevard, West Street and 81. And no problem, 690 West through the construction zone between Teal and Townsend. You're down to two lanes through that stretch. Now in the 570 WSYR Weather Center, here's meteorologist Jason Caterina.
3: A mix of clouds and sun today with a gusty breeze, a couple of afternoon showers, the high 75. Partly cloudy, breezy at times tonight, the low down to 58. For Saturday, partly sunny, windy, a thundershower in the afternoon, the high 73. Sun gives way to clouds Sunday, the high 74.
4: He insists the deal with Iran he signed Wednesday's a great one. I'm Dave Anthony, Fox News, but President Trump was pressed on that on the Axios show with Mark Caputo.
5: You had talked about you only wanted unconditional surrender. And
6: well,
5: the MOU doesn't look like unconditional surrender.
6: Well, it really probably is unconditional surrender.
5: It is?
6: I think so.
4: The president says the deal prevents Iran from getting a nuclear weapon and reopens the Strait of Hormuz for shipping, but some in Congress are critical, including Republicans.
7: They're going to get $300 billion no matter where it comes from. They're going to have sanctions that we had before the war removed.
4: Congressman Rich McCormick also tells Fox
7: they really will have a lot of money freed up now to rebuild their military, and I really don't like that. I don't trust this regime at all.
4: The deal opens up 60 days of nuclear talks, and Vice President Vance's trip to take part in those today did not happen.
8: Negotiators were going to be meeting in Switzerland, but the meeting has now been postponed. The White House putting out this statement saying the plans for the upcoming technical talks have not been finalized, and the U.S. delegation has been prepared to depart at the first available opportunity, but the logistics of these negotiations have never been simple or predictable.
4: Fox's Max Gordon in Dubai. There are reports Iran wasn't going to go, upset over new fighting in Lebanon between Israel and Hezbollah militants. At least 18 people reported dead, and along with four Israeli soldiers. The U.S. military has blown up another suspected drug smuggling boat off South America's coast, killing three on board. It's now more than 200 alleged narco-terrorists who died in this operation targeting drug trafficking since September. In New York City, those shots were fired in Times Square, where a fight broke out and someone was also slashed with a knife in the neck and hospitalized. People also were running cover for cover in another shooting a few blocks away. Later, one person's in custody, police searching for more. It all happened hours after a massive victory parade celebrating the New York Knicks NBA championship. 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
1: From the WSYR newsroom, I'm Joel Askey. The man involved in an hours-long standoff at a Syracuse apartment building is now facing 11 attempted murder charges. Prosecutors say 55-year-old Rodney Vanderpool attacked a man and two dogs with a machete last month. Then he went to Pioneer Homes Complex before opening fire on responding officers. Three of the officers were wounded but survived. Vanderpool has pleaded not guilty, and his next court appearance is set for July 9th. New Yorkers who want to take part in early voting ahead of next week's primary are running out of time. The early voting period wraps up on Sunday. As a reminder, the state attorney general's office is running its election protection hotline to answer any questions people may have, whether they are voting in person or using an absentee ballot. Primary day is next Tuesday, June 23rd. Two people in Fulton have been charged after police found 12 dogs living in inadequate conditions.
9: Fulton police say 45-year-old William Lawrence of Fulton and 18-year-old McKaylee Lawrence of Mansville are facing 12 counts of animal neglect. Four of the 12 dogs rescued needed immediate medical care because they had been starved so severely. The Oswego County SPCA is caring for the animals. Dave Smith, News Radio 570 WSYR.
1: Bipartisan legislation passed by the state legislature could add to the cost of your prescription medications.
10: According to a publication by the Manhattan Institute for Policy Research, the bill would mandate a minimum payment that pharmacies get from pharmacy benefit managers, those companies that process drug claims for most health plans. That dispensing fee of around $2 would rise to $10.18, and much of that cost could be passed to consumers. It's not known whether Governor Hochul will sign the bill. Todd Halliday, News Radio 570 WSYR.
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0: Thanks for listening at News Radio 570 WSYR. Thanks for making us a part of your routine. If you're out of your routine, you know how you get out of sync sometimes? You know, I got to tell you, being an older person, that's all I'm going to say, being an older person, we like routines. We like things set in a certain way. But sometimes we get out of our rhythm. And if you're out of rhythm, like today, maybe you're off of work and, you know, you're not in the car all the time. 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You know, like in the old days when we had the crank down windows, remember those? Yeah. 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Well, this is even simpler than that. 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Nothing wrong with that. As promised, we were going to talk about children and the restricted use of social media. New York Governor Kathy Hochul, the leader of all, and I'm not being condescending and I'm not being mean, the leader of New York, the top leader, if you will, became the first state in the United States, New York, that is, to enact this restricted use for children of social media. Well, now Cincinnati, a federal court is giving Ohio the permission to restrict children's use of social media. So I wanted to get a take from somebody who was, well, let's just put it this way. If you add Allison and Dominic, the two producers running the show today, if you added their ages together, I'm older than that. I hate to admit it, but I wanted to get their opinion because, you know, I as a matter of fact, both of them, my youngest child of six is older than both of them, but that's another story altogether. In any event, I wanted their opinion on the restricted use. And Dominic was the first to chime in, and he said that he doesn't really like the government being involved in making that decision, but he agrees with it overall. And Allison said ditto, kind of like Rush Limbaugh. Actually, she didn't use the word ditto. I just kind of made that up. But in any event, she agreed as well. And you know the funny thing is? I'm in the same opinion. Maybe the use of social media by children restricted is necessary. We've become such, you know what's happened? At least this is my opinion. The screens have become babysitters. They really have. Kids are directed and get into social media because of their overuse of it. So maybe there should be some restrictions. But I agree with both Dominic and Allison that the government really shouldn't control that. You know who should? You're not going to like what I'm going to say here. It should be the parents. We'll check traffic and weather together on the 10th. Coming up on News Radio 570 WSYR.
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0: Well, we got the Juneteenth festival today at Clinton Square. Starts at 5:30 tonight, and of course the parade tomorrow. The flag raising was yesterday. Let's find out what's going on if you have to work today. Jeff Wise keeping an eye on the roads. We'll throw in traffic too, because we check traffic and weather together on the 10s on News Radio 570 WSYR.
4: 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And no problem, 690 West through the construction zone between Teal and Townsend. You're down to two lanes through that stretch. Now in the 570 WSYR Weather Center, here's meteorologist Jason Caterina.
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14: A mix of clouds and sun, but a gusty breeze today. We'll have a couple of afternoon showers, the high 75. Partly cloudy, breezy at times tonight, the low down to 58. Partly sunny, windy with a thundershower in the afternoon Saturday, the high of 73. Some sun gives way to clouds, but a nice day for Father's Day on Sunday with the high of 74. Rain Monday, the high 73. From the Stellar Roofing Weather Center, I'm meteorologist Jason Caterina.
15: A mix of sun and clouds and 63 degrees here in downtown Syracuse at News Radio 570 WSYR.
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0: Speaking of the World Cup, the United States plays today. They are in Seattle to take on Australia. I believe it's 3 o'clock on the pitch for that game. Did you hear in Boston they ran out of beer? Scotland was in town. They were one of the teams for the World Cup. And the Englishmen arrive next week. In Scotland, all the people who came over to watch the game drank the bars dry. I kid you not. They couldn't get enough beer to satisfy the customers. So now production's been stepped up, and they are delivering beer every day in Boston, because you know you can't be without your beer. Hey, closer to home, do you go to the concerts at the Empower Federal Credit Union Amphitheater at Lakeview? Well, Live Nation is offering what they're calling the Summer of Live. It's a 4-pack of lawn tickets for under $100, and it includes a whole bunch of shows: Godsmack, the Guess Who, Weird Al Yankovic, Tim McGraw, and the Goo Goo Dolls. So if those interest you, maybe you get all four out of that. That would be something for you to enjoy, and I think that's a pretty good deal, too. What do you say we check traffic and weather together on the 10 right now on News Radio 570 WSYR? Here's Jeff Wise.
2: From the Price Chopper Market 32 Traffic Center, 81 South is up to speed into downtown with no delays at 690 and the ramp to Harrison Street. On 481 southbound from Kirkville Road to 690, bridge construction continues through that stretch. 690 westbound moving along well through construction between Teal and Townsend. That's still down to two lanes. I'm Jeff Wise on Syracuse's Breaking News, Weather, and Traffic Station. 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
9: A mix of clouds and sun with a gusty breeze today. We'll have a couple of afternoon showers, the high 75. Partly cloudy, breezy at times tonight, the low down to 58. Partly sunny, windy with a thundershower in the afternoon Saturday, the high of 73. Some sun gives way to clouds, but a nice day for Father's Day on Sunday with the high of 74. Rain Monday, the high 73. From the Stella Roofing Weather Center, I'm meteorologist Jason Caterina.
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0: Joe Lasky's in the WSYR newsroom. He'll update us on the top stories. After that, we're going to talk to Rory O'Neill. Talk about that signing of the deal, or maybe not. Right now, let's get caught up on sports. John DiTullio on News Radio 570 WSYR.
13: All right, thanks again, Barry, and good morning. The U.S. men's national team has a matchup with Australia this afternoon in World Cup action. First kick is 3 o'clock from Seattle. Thursday night, Canada defeated Qatar 6-0. The Syracuse Mets, they win in 10, knocking off Norfolk 6-5. How about the Mets able to knock off Philadelphia 6-4? Pinch hitter Eric Wagaman provided the tie-breaking single with two outs in the seventh inning. Juan Soto with a pair of home runs. The White Sox snapped their 9-game losing streak at Yankee Stadium with a 5-1 victory over New York. Andrew Benintendi with a pinch hit grand slam in the eighth inning. The Yankees will host Cincinnati starting tonight. WNBA tonight, the New York Liberty will host the Mystics. Start time is scheduled for 8 o'clock. NHL insider Darren Dreger says the Sabres are talking with multiple teams about a potential trade for defenseman Bowen Byram. New York City honored the New York Knicks with a ticker tape parade on Thursday. It was estimated that over 1 million people celebrated the Knicks championship, their first in 53 years. And finally, the Buffalo Bills signing UFL star running back Ian Wheeler to a one-year deal. From the Del Lago Sports Desk, I'm John DiTullio, Sports at 25 and 55, right here, News Radio 570, WSYR.
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5: I'm Delasky in the WSYR newsroom, and these are the top stories. 25 charges in a standoff from last month. A fire leaves 9 people without a place to live, and the SUNY Child Care Center closes for good. Details ahead. First, traffic and weather together on the 10s.
7: 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In North Syracuse, West Taft Road between Hollywood Circle and Buckley Road, police are on scene of a crash. 481 South from Kirkville Road to 690. Bridge work continues through that stretch. No delays, 81 South between 690 and Harrison Street downtown. And 690 West moving well through construction from Teal to Townsend. Now on the 570 WSYR Weather Center, here's meteorologist Jason Caterina.
9: A mix of clouds and sun today with a gusty breeze, a couple of afternoon showers, the high 75. Partly cloudy, breezy at times tonight, the low down to 58. For Saturday, partly sunny, windy, a thunder shower in the afternoon, the high 73. Sun gives way to clouds Sunday, the high 74.
10: Fox News, I'm CJ Papa. Vice President J.D. Vance is not flying to Switzerland for more talks with Iran. Instead, he remains in Washington.
12: The meeting has now been postponed. The White House putting out this statement saying the plans for the upcoming technical talks have not been finalized, and the U.S. delegation has been prepared to depart at the first available opportunity, but the logistics of these negotiations have never been simple or predictable.
10: Fox's Max Gordon in Dubai. Gas prices continue trending down.
20: Dropping, thank goodness.
21: I think this is a bit of relief that everybody could use financially.
10: Those drivers filling up in Cleveland. AAA says gas now averaging $3.97 a gallon for regular. Shots fired in Times Square, New York City. Well, police say a fight broke out involving a large group of teens. A 17-year-old arrested. No injuries reported. 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
5: From the WSYR newsroom, I'm Joe Lasky. A Syracuse man is facing 25 charges after allegedly shooting at police.
23: On May 9th, police responded to the Pioneer Homes apartment complex after Rodney Vanderpool allegedly attacked a man and his dogs with a machete. When officers arrived, Vanderpool shot at them, injuring 3. He continued to shoot at the police till he finally surrendered. He's facing 25 charges, including 11 counts of attempted murder, 11 counts of attempted murder of a police officer, a gun crime, and aggravated cruelty to animals. Dave Smith, News Radio 570 WSYR.
5: 9 people being helped by the Red Cross after a fire in Syracuse. Crews went to Onondaga Avenue for a kitchen fire at a 3-unit apartment building. No injuries were reported, and the cause of the fire still under investigation. A man has been charged after he allegedly stole from a high school booster club. Onondaga County Sheriff's Office says 38-year-old Nichipori Jones stole $6,900 from the Liverpool High School Cheerleading Booster Club. Jones is charged with third-degree grand larceny. He's also involved with other community and youth programs and is the president of the Greater Syracuse Youth Alliance. SUNY Cortland has announced that their child care center will be closed for good.
24: They said they've officially voted to dissolve it. This comes after 4 employees at the center were accused of child endangerment based on accusations of children being restrained, locked in bathrooms, yelled at, and more. 2 of the 4 employees are facing charges related to child abuse. The former center director and a head teacher are charged with failing to report this. Bud Lowell, News Radio 570. WSYR.
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0: Well, good morning. Welcome to News Radio 570 WSYR. Barry V in for Dave Allen. took the day off today. Actually, I think he's going to be traveling out west towards Rochester. I believe he's going to go to the Rochester International Jazz Festival. If you've never been one, I know Syracuse, we have a great jazz festival here, but they have one in Rochester too. And that spreads across 10 days. It is quite an event. If you've never been, maybe you ought to check it out sometime. Well, today, here in Syracuse, it's Juneteenth, and the Juneteenth Festival takes place tonight from 5 until 10 at Clinton Square. And there's a victory parade tomorrow that begins at 11. Tonight, it'll feature music, community organizations, and plenty of fun. The victory parade tomorrow at the Syracuse Dunbar Center. It finishes with events at Clinton Square between noon and 11 tomorrow. Juneteenth has been a federal holiday now since 2021. And the newest of the federal holidays at the federal level, the biggest thing that happens today is the opening of the Barack Obama Library. We'll talk to Rory O'Neill about that coming up in just a short while. We're looking forward to that. We'll also talk to him about what's going on with that memorandum that was signed. Yesterday, for a bit, I was watching late morning, you know, after the show was over, about 10-ish. I was watching the coverage from New York on the Knicks parade. That was quite an event. We'll talk more about that a little bit down the road. Right now, though, let's bring in my favorite superstar of the week. Well, of the year, of a lifetime, Rory O'Neill.
1: Oh, now how can I live up to that? But
0: boy, I know.
1: Slow start. I kept on watching the parade going, who are these people? Why is it? But then it finally got going. Yeah. Like, oh, all right. It did seem to have a bit of a slow start.
0: The other part about that, too, not to get off track, but the other part about that, did you notice every New York politician had to talk before they got to the basketball players?
1: Right. Yeah. Well, typical. Yeah, that's, you know, there's no more dangerous place in the world than between a politician and a microphone. So, yeah, you did that.
0: I never heard that before. I'm going to use that and not give me credit. Thank you. Let's talk.
1: They go to the opening of an envelope. You know, that's the kind of politician.
0: Yes, very good. Let's talk about the Iran war. Memorandum. Sure. It's been signed. What happened in Switzerland yesterday?
1: Whoops. Hang on there. There was supposed to be a big meeting with the vice president flying to Switzerland and actually starting some of the negotiations today, because when President Trump signed that document at the Palace of Versailles outside Paris this week, Vice President Vance essentially said that 60-day clock started on Thursday. Well, now he's canceled his trip to Switzerland for today for these negotiations. You know, the talks have been postponed. Iran is upset that Israel has continued its strikes into Lebanon, and that may be tripping things up already.
0: Wow. After we thought we made such progress, what's your assessment? Was it a good deal? It sounds from everything I'm reading like it really isn't that great of a deal for the United States.
1: I think it was a deal that was put together. This is my opinion now. I think it was a deal that was put together for the G7 summit that happened this week in France. Essentially, President Trump wanted to show the other world leaders that, all right, I got the deal done, because these other world leaders are really suffering with the Strait of Hormuz being closed. I mean, their nations are in trouble. Japan did live coverage of an oil tanker arriving across all their news. I mean, that's how hard it is for them to get oil delivered. So, I mean, that's the kind of issues that these other countries are facing. I think President Trump wanted to be able to sit down at the table with those other world leaders to say, all right, you know, I got a deal done, no matter what it sort of looked like. And really, it's not much of a deal, right? It really sets up these 60 days of talks, or so we thought, to finally get a final deal done.
0: All right, real quick. Today, Juneteenth, the Barack Obama Library opens.
1: Yes, so it's officially opening today, a pretty star-studded event yesterday there in Chicago to celebrate the opening of the library. You got to see former Presidents Bill Clinton, George W. Bush, and Joe Biden and their wives all together in Chicago. President Trump, by the way, was not invited. And it marked the opening. It was the dedication of the library yesterday. The opening is today. It's a pretty controversial facility. Some say it's just downright ugly. It's a 225-foot tall tower on a 19-acre complex that includes a park, a playground, even a basketball court.
0: Pretty amazing. Rory, thank you so much. Have a great weekend. We'll talk to you again soon. Good talking to you. Here on News Radio 570 WSYR.
3: 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Strong, beautiful inside, impenetrable, with missile and drone defense. 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Pretty close, though. Happy Father's Day. 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
7: From the Price Chopper Market 32 Traffic Center in North Syracuse on West Taft Road between Hollywood Circle and Buckley Road, police are on scene of a crash. 481 southbound, construction continues from Kirkville Road to 690, and 81 south is moving up to speed into downtown. No delays at 690 and the ramp to Harrison Street. I'm Jeff Wise on Syracuse's breaking news, weather, and traffic station, News Radio 570 WSYR.
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9: A mix of clouds and sun with a gusty breeze today. We'll have a couple of afternoon showers, the high 75. Partly cloudy, breezy at times tonight, the low down to 58. Partly sunny, windy with a thundershower in the afternoon Saturday, the high of 73. Some sun gives way to clouds, but a nice day for Father's Day on Sunday with the high of 74. Rain Monday, the high 73. From the Stella Roofing Weather Center, I'm meteorologist Jason Caterina.
11: A mix of sun and clouds and 64 degrees here in downtown Syracuse at News Radio 570 WSYR.
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31: Working on a sequel to 2000's How the Grinch Stole Christmas.
32: You're a mean one, Mr. Grinch. You really are a heel.
33: The film star Jim Carrey is in talks to return, with Ron Howard slated to return as the film's director. The first film dominated the box office, earning more than $350 million. A script is currently in the works, with no plot details yet revealed. I'm Mark Mayfield.
31: Speaking of movies,
34: I remembered I loved you. Came back when it mattered, I saw you.
31: Theaters across the nation were packed last night for Toy Story 5. Showbiz experts are telling Deadline that the latest entry in the Disney Pixar franchise could break a Toy Story record, making up to $14 million in Thursday previews. The previous record was $12 million. It was made by Toy Story 4 on Thursday previews back in 2019. Mann says she almost passed on performing with Rush on their 50-something reunion tour. The singer posted online that she was in a bad place when Geddy Lee approached her, but says she quickly changed her mind. Rush will continue the 50-something tour on June 20th in Mexico City. And that's entertainment. I'm Daria Albinger.
0: 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No delays at 690 and the ramp to Harrison Street. I'm Jeff Wise on Syracuse's breaking news, weather, and traffic station, News Radio 570 WSYR.
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4: A mix of clouds and sun, but a gusty breeze today. We'll have a couple of afternoon showers, the high 75. Partly cloudy, breezy at times tonight, the low down to 58. Partly sunny, windy with a thundershower in the afternoon Saturday, the high of 73. Some sun gives way to clouds, but a nice day for Father's Day on Sunday with the high of 74. Rain Monday, the high 73. From the Stellar Roofing Weather Center, I'm meteorologist Jason Caterina.
5: A mix of sun and clouds and 64 degrees here in downtown Syracuse at News Radio 570 WSYR.
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11: It's going to be Father's Day here in a couple days, and I recognize that I'm supposed to say something to you dads about Father's Day. Something encouraging and praising and stuff like that. But you and I, as dads, recognize that being a dad is not necessarily something for which we should be rewarded. It is, however, on our part, something for which we should give thanks. There is no greater privilege than to have partnered with our sweetheart and God in His heaven to create a child, and hopefully a nice little gathering of children who look up to us, be they little tiny babies or old gray-haired people themselves now. Jesus, when He taught us to pray, didn't He tell us to refer to God as our Father which art in heaven? Father is a pretty sacred title, and it's an awful lot to live up to. Fathers partner with mothers in forming the family, mom, dad, and the kids, the fundamental unit of society and of the eternities. So on Father's Day, they might give us something. Could be a construction paper card or maybe that grill you've been looking for. I don't know. But those of us who are dads recognize that Father's Day is when we stop and we thank God for the incredible blessing we have of being dads. And we ask His help as we strive over the course of this next year to become a whole lot better dads by next Father's Day.
14: Good morning, Barry, and thank you, Syracuse Football News. 3-star defensive line prospect out of Florida, Jason Lewis, announced his commitment to the Orange on Thursday night. For Lewis, he is rated as the 50th best prospect in Florida. World Cup action this afternoon. The U.S. men's national team will take on Australia. First kick, 3 o'clock from Seattle. The Buffalo Bills signing UFL star running back Ian Wheeler to a 1-year deal. Wheeler had a breakout season with the Louisville Kings of the United Football League. And according to Darren Drager, NHL insider, the Buffalo Sabres are talking with, quote, multiple teams about a possible trade for defenseman Bowen Byram. The Mets win in Philadelphia 6-4. The Yankees' 4-game winning streak ends as they lose to the White Sox 5-1. And finally, the Syracuse Mets, they win 6-5 in 10 innings. From the Del Lago Sports Desk, I'm John DeTullio, Sports at 25 and 55, right here, News Radio 570 WSYR.
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1: A mix of clouds and sun today with a gusty breeze, a couple of afternoon showers, the high 75. Partly cloudy, breezy at times tonight, the low down to 58. For Saturday, partly sunny, windy, a thunder shower in the afternoon, the high 73. Sun gives way to clouds Sunday, the high 74.
2: They are finished. I'm Dave Anthony, Fox News. President Trump just posted that on Truth Social, writing, "We didn't meet out of desperation. Iran did." Apparently reacting to their supreme leader saying the president was desperate to make a deal that was signed on Wednesday. Vice President Vance was supposed to be holding talks with Iran today, but those aren't happening.
3: The 60-day negotiation period between the U.S. and Iran has now begun, but it's still unclear when the two sides are going to be meeting face-to-face. As you mentioned there, they were supposed to meet in Switzerland today, but those talks have now been postponed.
2: Fox's Max Gordon in Dubai. Iran reportedly didn't want to go. Upset over new fighting in Lebanon, which it demands Israel withdraw from as part of this agreement. Instead of that, Israel battled Hezbollah again today with 18 reported deaths. 4 Israeli soldiers also killed. Israel has been wary of the Iran deal, and some in Washington are too, worried about concessions for Iran to reopen the Strait of Hormuz to shipping from eased sanctions to a $300 billion reconstruction fund. The president, in his posts this morning, insists Iran gets no U.S. money, not 10 cents, and reacted to Democratic criticism that Iran's better off now. He wrote, "How stupid can some people be?" Some Republicans in Congress are also worried about the Iran agreement. Congressman Rich McCormick tells Fox,
4: "We need to have unconditional surrender. The only way that happens, though, is to make it so painful that they come to the table and say, you can have whatever you want."
2: The U.S. military has blown up another suspected drug trafficking boat off South America's coast, killing 3 more alleged narco-terrorists.
5: There's a brief video released of a boat speeding through the water, then bursting into flames, then a video of what appears to be floating debris. Southern Command had reported one person killed in an Eastern Pacific boat strike Tuesday, with the Coast Guard called in to search for 2 survivors. It's now 211 accused drug smugglers killed since the operation started in September.
2: Fox's Chris Foster. At soccer's World Cup, Mexico shut out South Korea last night to become the first team to advance to the next round. The U.S. would do the same today if the Americans beat Australia. 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
6: From the WSYR newsroom, I'm Joel Lasky. The man involved in an hours-long standoff at a Syracuse apartment building is now facing 11 attempted murder charges. Prosecutors say 55-year-old Rodney Vanderpool attacked a man and 2 dogs with a machete last month. Then he went to Pioneer Homes Complex before opening fire on responding officers. 3 of the officers were wounded but survived. Vanderpool has pleaded not guilty, and his next court appearance is set for July 9th. New Yorkers who want to take part in early voting ahead of next week's primary are running out of time. The early voting period wraps up on Sunday. As a reminder, the state attorney general's office is running its election protection hotline to answer any questions people may have, whether they are voting in person or using an absentee ballot. Primary day is next Tuesday, June 23rd. 2 people in Fulton have been charged after police found 12 dogs living in inadequate conditions.
7: Fulton police say 45-year-old William Lawrence of Fulton and 18-year-old McKaylee Lawrence of Mansville are facing 12 counts of animal neglect. 4 of the 12 dogs rescued needed immediate medical care because they had been starved so severely. The Oswego County SPCA is caring for the animals. Dave Smith, News Radio 570 WSYR.
6: Bipartisan legislation passed by the state legislature could add to the cost of your prescription medications.
8: According to a publication by the Manhattan Institute for Policy Research, the bill would mandate a minimum payment that pharmacies get from pharmacy benefit managers, those companies that process drug claims for most health plans. That dispensing fee of around $2 would rise to $10.18, and much of that cost could be passed to consumers. It's not known whether Governor Hochul will sign the bill. Todd Halliday, News Radio 570 WSYR.
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11: When was the last time you woke up actually feeling rested or got through the day without feeling stressed out? Yeah, over 50% of adults say they'd feel better if they got more sleep, and stress is

0: their soldiers were killed in this fighting. They say that they killed dozens of Hezbollah fighters, and they struck about 80 Hezbollah positions in this latest round of fighting.
1: Fox Business's Max Gordon in Dubai. That flare-up in Lebanon reportedly had Iran refusing to go to a round of negotiations supposed to start today in Switzerland with Vice President Vance. Those talks were postponed. He's still in Washington 2 days after the U.S. and Iran agreement was signed.
2: And also triggered a 60-day window to negotiate the final terms of the deal. Key agreements include an immediate end to the war, a U.S. ending its naval blockade of Iranian ports, and Iran agreeing not to develop a nuclear weapon.
1: Fox's Doug Luzader. Some in Congress and both parties have been critical of sanctions relief and other financial benefits for Iran in the deal. Democrats claim Iran's better off now than before the war. President Trump posted on Truth Social this morning, how stupid can some people be? The Obama Presidential Center opens today in Chicago, the day after a celebrity-filled ceremony where the former president touted his library, showing how precious democracy is.
3: And remind us what we can achieve when we embrace our shared responsibilities as citizens.
1: And former President Obama also seemed to reference President Trump, calling for cooperation among nations.
3: Instead of trying to dominate and bully and squeeze every advantage just because we can.
1: Three other ex-presidents were there. President Trump not invited. He has called the new Obama library trash. America's listening to Fox News.
4: From the WSYR Newsroom, I'm Joel Askey. The man involved in an hours-long standoff at a Syracuse apartment building is now facing 11 attempted murder charges. Prosecutors say 55-year-old Rodney Vanderpool attacked a man and two dogs with a machete last month. Then he went to Pioneer Homes Complex before opening fire on responding officers. Three of the officers were wounded but survived. Vanderpool has pleaded not guilty, and his next court appearance is set for July 9th. New Yorkers who want to take part in early voting ahead of next week's primary are running out of time. The early voting period wraps up on Sunday. As a reminder, the state attorney general's office is running its election protection hotline to answer any questions people may have, whether they are voting in person or using an absentee ballot. Primary day is next Tuesday, June 23rd. Two people in Fulton have been charged after police found 12 dogs living in inadequate conditions.
5: Fulton police say 45-year-old William Lawrence of Fulton and 18-year-old McKaylee Lawrence of Mansville are facing 12 counts of animal neglect. Four of the 12 dogs rescued needed immediate medical care because they had been starved so severely. The Oswego County SPCA is caring for the animals. Dave Smith, News Radio 570 WSYR.
4: Bipartisan legislation passed by the state legislature could add to the cost of your prescription medications.
6: According to a publication by the Manhattan Institute for Policy Research, the bill would mandate a minimum payment that pharmacies get from pharmacy benefit managers, those companies that process drug claims for most health plans. That dispensing fee of around $2 would rise to $10.18, and much of that cost could be passed to consumers. It's not known whether Governor Hochul will sign the bill. Todd Halliday, News Radio 570 WSYR.
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0: advocates.
1: A Missouri judge upholds the state's voter-approved Reproductive Freedom Amendment, also known as Amendment 3, over a year after voters approved it. The ruling strikes down several abortion restrictions in Missouri, expanding access, including abortion medication. Supporters call the ruling a monumental win for reproductive freedom and abortion access. The state says it plans to appeal.
0: Fox's Jeff Manasso. The American World Cup soccer team getting ready for its second match.
2: Forward Haji Wright says the U.S. can't get overconfident against Australia, despite dominating Paraguay 4-1 in the U.S.'s last game.
3: Any team who's qualified for the World Cup can hurt us.
2: Australia also won its opener.
0: That's Kevin Uretsky. The game's at 3 p.m. Eastern. 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
4: 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News time is 11:03. An Oneida man has been charged with possessing 600 doses of fentanyl.
5: Police say they found a large amount of drugs in the home of 34-year-old Robert Adsit of Madison County. He was charged with possessing drugs with intent to sell after police searched his home on a warrant and found crack cocaine, meth, and 600 doses of fentanyl. They also found cash believed to be connected to criminal activity. Adsit is being held without bail. Dave Smith, News Radio 570 WSYR.
4: A Syracuse man is facing 25 charges after shooting at police. On May 9th, police responded to the Pioneer Homes apartment complex after Rodney Vanderpool allegedly attacked a man and his dogs with a machete. When officers arrived, Vanderpool shot at them, injuring three. He continued to shoot at police till he finally surrendered. He's charged with 11 counts of attempted murder of a police officer, a gun crime, and aggravated cruelty to animals. SUNY Cortland has announced that their child care center will be closed for good. They say they officially voted to dissolve it. The move comes after four employees at the center were accused of child endangerment after accusations that children were being restrained, locked in bathrooms, yelled at, and more. Two employees are facing child abuse charges. The former center director and head teacher are charged with failing to report the abuses. Two people in Fulton are charged after police found 12 dogs living in inadequate conditions. Four of the 12 dogs rescued needed immediate medical attention. All of them are now in the care of the Oswego County SPCA. 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
2: I can't believe what I just heard. I mean, I'm listening to Jason give some of the headlines in for the insiders, and we now have algae protesters. We have protest

0: 570 WSYR News Time is 12:03. Onondaga County DA's office is charging Rodney Vanderpool with 11 counts of attempted murder, 11 counts of attempted murder of a police officer, a gun crime, and 2 counts of aggravated cruelty to animals after he allegedly attacked a man and his 2 dogs with a machete and then fired several times at police during a standoff.
1: One of the officers stuck her head up above a cart, and almost immediately a bullet whizzed over her head and struck a car behind her. So that's the last time she raised her head.
0: DA William Fitzpatrick speaking with our Bob Lonsberry. Fitzpatrick says Vanderpool fired his weapon 67 times before surrendering. Syracuse police last night received a tip from the parole department about a stabbing inside an apartment on Park Street. When officers responded, they found 25-year-old Robert Spears Jr. dead. They now have arrested 34-year-old Anthony Moss of Syracuse, charging him with murder in the second degree and a weapons crime. Moss currently on parole. Casanova man's been arrested on 4 counts of endangering the welfare of a child. State police say 46-year-old Travis Longo sent sexually explicit messages to a child under the age of 12 several times. Troopers and other officials believe there may be more victims. And today is Juneteenth, and the Syracuse Juneteenth Festival is taking place tonight from 5 to 10 in Clinton Square with food and music. Tomorrow, there will be a victory parade beginning at 11 a.m. at the Syracuse Dunbar Center, and it wraps up with events at Clinton Square. Your next news at 12:30. 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
6: Welcome in, Friday edition, Clay and Buck. I would bet that most of you are working, but it is a holiday for some. Buck and I are both here, ready to roll with all of you. I would say there's a little bit of Groundhog Day, as there has been for a very long time as it pertains now to Iran. But I don't know about you, Buck. The way that I monitor this, stock markets are closed today. So in some ways, you can check and see what the latest tempest in the Middle East is based on the way the stock market is responding. Price of oil and gas has stayed pretty consistent. And so I'll start off today's show with a positive. The price of oil and gas has dropped below $4 on average nationwide. The forecasts are that it is headed back for around $3.60 in the near future on average. Many of you, including me here in Tennessee, and I imagine Buck in Florida, are already paying substantially less than that. There continue to be a lot of posturing going back and forth between the United States and Iran. But Buck, on some level, I think this is going to continue. You've used the mow the grass scenario, but the Strait of Hormuz is largely open. There are a lot of ships that are coming through, the most since back in April. For the next 60 days, I think the transit is going to be substantial. And I will say this, people are saying, hey, what is the lasting impact here? I'm curious what your analysis would be. I think the Strait of Hormuz is going to continue to diminish in terms of the significance of its impact in the way that people are shipping.

0: half of the Adirondacks. And here I am wanting to continue to be a servant leader to take care of folks in Congress.
1: And what's the Citadel, please?
0: That's a military college. It's a public school. It's down in South Carolina. I took Naval ROTC there. And when I got done, I joined the Marine Corps and had a great career all around the world, Hawaii, Japan, North Carolina, Virginia. I even worked at the Pentagon. I even worked at the White House, Bob.
1: That's outstanding. This is Robert Smullen, member of the New York State Assembly, a candidate in this Republican primary for Congress to replace Elise Stefani. Forgive this tangential question. With officers in the Marine Corps, as you are commissioned and come onto active duty, is there a point ever where you stand on those yellow footprints?
0: No, but it's very similar. A lot of Marines stand on those yellow footprints. As those Marines swear an oath to the Constitution to support and defend, they do a great job. Most of the officers are trained at Quantico, which is in Virginia.
1: Yeah, 100%. And the footprints are at San Diego and at Parris Island. A lot of attention focused of late, sir, on the seeming end of hostilities with Iran and the agreement recently signed by the president. Your thoughts on all of that, please, sir.
0: Well, I'm glad that this phase of the conflict that the Iranians have been engaged in, they've been at war with us for 47 years, since 1979. The mullahs that rule Iran with an iron fist are the number one state sponsors of terrorism. In this phase, we've beaten them back, and we need to make sure that we hold them down to make sure that they can never get a nuclear weapon and that they keep the Straits of Hormuz open. And I anticipate that we will get an agreement and the conflict will continue because the Iranians are still at war with us.
1: Yeah. The stuff we signed off on, any thoughts about the contents of this preliminary agreement, sir?
0: Well, it looks pretty good to me in that we need to push back their nuclear program. The idea that they can proliferate weapons of mass destruction is very bad for the world. It's particularly bad for Israel. They want to wipe Israel off the map. They want to destroy the great Satan. That's us, the United States. We're going to have to keep an eye on them. Ronald Reagan said it best, trust but verify.
1: Is Robert Smullen, member of the Assembly, retired Marine Corps colonel, running for Congress primary vote until Tuesday. He's a Republican hoping to replace Elise Stefanik. Healthcare, the largest single employer in the 21st district is the health industry, while simultaneously over much of the district there's significant difficulty in accessing healthcare because of, you know, the seeming demise of rural healthcare. As an employer and as a service to constituents, your thoughts on healthcare in the district, please, sir.
0: It is one of the number one issues that I will work on in Congress, Bob. The reason being is that there are actually rural areas where there's severe lack of healthcare professionals. I've written bills in the state assembly to incentivize people to stay in rural areas, to help pay off some of their student loans, to give them tax credits, to make the telemedicine provisions that we had during COVID permanent so people can live in rural areas, work in rural areas, and still enjoy a good quality of healthcare. And it's been a real struggle. That's something that I will absolutely work on at the federal level, particularly with Medicaid. You know, New York State has almost one out of every three New Yorkers is under the Medicaid insurance program. And we need to look very carefully to make sure that there isn't any waste, fraud, and abuse in that program. And that's something that I would absolutely do in Congress.
1: Some people say, including the Democrats who run this state, that efforts to take waste, fraud, and abuse out of Medicaid are really efforts to push people off Medicaid. What do you say to them, please, sir?
0: I say that's not the case. When you have a government-run program that's grossly inefficient, there are so many ways that you can actually make it better. And, you know, the first of all is to make sure that everybody who's on the program is actually eligible for the program. And I think that there's a lot of work that needs to be done there, particularly in New York City, particularly with illegal immigrants in the system, how it's been set up. So I pledge to be able to make sure that that system is as fair and as efficient as possible for those who are actually eligible for it.
1: The less money goes into fraudsters' pockets, the more money is available to provide health care for those who truly qualify and need it.
0: That's right. And there's other areas as well of insurance reform, of making sure that people don't pay too much for some of their prescription drugs. There's a lot of common sense solutions out there, and I pledge to work very hard in Congress to be able to help solve those. It's a critical issue for the people of the 21st Congressional District.

0: It's Robert Smolin running for Congress. The primary ends Tuesday. If you're a Republican in the 21st District, you can vote. A campaign website, please, sir?
1: Yes, people can go to www.robertsmolinforcongress.com. It'll tell all about me. In fact, it'll have your early voting website if you haven't voted already. And it'll give you all the information that you need to be able to make the policy decisions. You know, this race should be about policy. It should be about all the sorts of things that people are worried about: affordability, closing the border, economic development. And the way this race has turned out, it's turned out about character. And I believe that I've got the best character and that people need to vote for me so they have a servant leader in Washington, D.C. to take our voice and our values there.
0: That's Robert Smolin. We'll be back with him in just a moment. Time now for traffic and weather on 570 WSYR.
2: From the Price Chopper Market 32 Traffic Center in Syracuse, 81 southbound between 481 at exit 16A and Route 11 at exit 78. Alternating lanes will be closed due to construction. And 690 East from 81 to 481, you'll find everything moving up to speed. I'm Kenny Dees on Syracuse's breaking news, weather, and traffic station, News Radio 570 WSYR.
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7: Windy tonight with partial clouds, low 60. Clouds and sunshine. Breezy for Friday. Some afternoon showers, high 75. Tomorrow night, low 58. On Saturday, partly sunny and windy. You'll see an afternoon thunder shower, high 73. And cloudy on Sunday with a high 74. From the Stellar Roofing Weather Center, I'm Andy Robb.
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0: Smolin, a Republican candidate in this primary for Congress, like to replace Elise Stefanik. Big Father's Day weekend. The significance of that to you and to society, please, sir.
1: Well, Father's Day is a very important day. It's a day where fathers are celebrated for their commitment to their families, to the children that we bring into this world, to all of the good things of our society. Father's Day to me is very special, Bob. My son, AJ, was born on Father's Day in 2009 at Camp Lejeune Naval Hospital. I remember the day like it was yesterday. June 21st is his birthday. It's also a very sad day because it's his birthday, and it'll be his 17th birthday in heaven for my son, AJ. We actually, when we lost him, we took some time, and we actually held his funeral ceremony on June 21st in 2024. So for me, it will be indeed a truly special day.
0: Robert Smolin, running for Congress, Republican primary. You have until Tuesday to vote. What's the importance of fatherhood to society, please, sir?
1: It's one of the key things, Bob. You know, fathers and mothers, men and women who have boys and girls, are the not only the past, but the present and the future of our society. When you think about how important it is for someone to have a father figure in their life, it's true. It's everyday mentorship. It's showing the example. It's being all of the things that, and I'm very thankful that my grandfather was to me, that my father was to me, and my intention to be able to be to my children is to always to be there for them and to make their lives better along with my wife and I. So, yes, it's a very important thing. It's part of America, Bob.
0: This is Robert Smolin running for Congress. There's some programs which have existed at the state and federal level which almost seems to penalize family. Folks on welfare, they get married, they get less money. If dad takes off, they get more money. There are some seemingly anti-family policies out there. Your thoughts on them, please, sir.
1: Well, I actually served on the Social Services Committee in the State Assembly, and there's a thing called the benefits cliff, which is very detrimental to getting people out of poverty, getting them off of the programs that have essentially trapped them there generationally. And what I would propose to do is to have a more gradual fall off of benefits as people work, as they get promoted, as they get health benefits, as they get retirement vehicles that are attached to their jobs. These are the things that I think we should trend towards, not having a benefits cliff where as soon as you earn over a certain amount, you lose everything, and it disincentivizes the work program.
0: Right.
1: The Social Services Committee is a very important one, not only in the state, but also at the federal level. And that's what I would work for as a congressman, is to make sure that states were incentivized to get people off programs, but to be able to give them the help and to make sure that their children succeed the way that we need them to.
0: Right. I so agree. That cliff almost seems designed to keep people on welfare. If you save some money, if you get a job, you get a promotion, you become responsible for yourself, they punish you. And you would be a fool to go get that promotion or go get that job. Spread it out. If it's 5 years, 10 years, 15 years, let people ease in and as they can take responsibility for themselves.
1: That's right, and you know that's really the direction that we need to head. You know, the idea that the socialists have in New York is fundamentally opposite of human nature. What people need to do is what is in their best interest, both as an individual, as a group, as a community, as a society. And, you know, that's really what the Constitution shows us the way to do that. I think those fundamentals are what we need to get back to, do more of here in the United States. And that's what I've actually fought for in the Assembly. And when I think about my service in Congress to be a servant leader, I'm directly aligned with the vast majority of the people of the 21st Congressional District. I also pledge to represent all of the people of the 21st Congressional District. I've got a proven track record, both in the Assembly, but in my leadership as a Marine. You know, the Marine Corps is the number one institution of national unity, along with the armed services, all of the military branches. Brings people from all over the country, brings them together for a common purpose, a common mission. That's the sort of leader I am. That's the sort of thing that people need in Washington, D.C. They don't need more crazy people in Washington, D.C., Bob.
0: Robert Smullen, Republican primary for Congress, New York 21. The district, sir, has a disproportionately large number of elderly people. Your thoughts in regard, what would your responsibilities be in regard to that, please, sir?
1: Well, I work very hard doing constituent services now in the State Assembly, and I would work just as hard, if not harder, to make sure that people that have problems with their VA benefits, veterans, seniors with their Social Security benefits or their Medicare programs. I know what these are all about. I know how to deliver services, and I've got a plan to be able to make sure that all of the citizens of the 21st Congressional District are able to reach one of the offices that I would set up if I'm successful. And I think that that's really the commitment to servant leadership that people really need, that they really want. They don't need political hyperbole. They don't need someone who's trying to be a social media star. They need someone who is a war horse to make sure that everybody gets what they need, that the resources are returned to the district, and that's what I'm pledging to do when people elect me to Congress here on next Tuesday and win this Republican primary.
0: Robert Smullen, hoping to go to Congress, sir. Social Security Trust Fund probably runs out of money, if it has any actual money, in 2032, leading to what people getting paid between 75% and 83% of what they're currently promised. You may well, if you're elected, still be in Congress as that comes to pass. Your thoughts on what the government's obligation or options are as that date approaches, please, sir.
1: Well, Social Security has been a promise, and it needs to be kept. Without it, a lot of people would have very little. We also need to work hard towards making some of the benefits actually get invested in the market, and we need to encourage people to save additionally on their own. The days are long past where people had pensions that they would work for a company for their entire lives and then have something to live on for the rest of their lives. So we need to help people plan that out. I've actually worked on some of those programs within New York State. And I would definitely be part of the solution towards making sure that Social Security stays solvent, that the Medicare that takes care of elderly people for their medical needs stays firm, and that it's done as efficiently and as effectively as possible, Bob.
0: That's Robert Small, and he'll be back with us in just a moment. Primary for New York 21, that Congress district currently represented by Elise Stefanik, Republican primary going on now. He'd appreciate your support. News will be back after that with you on 570 WSYR.
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2: Partly cloudy, breezy, some rain in the area, 75. I'm Dave Smith. These are the top stories. Onondaga County DA's office charging Rodney Vanderpool with 25 counts after shooting at police. An Oneida man's been charged with possessing 600 doses of fentanyl. And the talks that were scheduled today between the U.S. and Iran were called off. Details ahead. First traffic and weather together.
3: From the Price Chopper Market, 32 traffic center in Syracuse, 81 southbound between 481 at exit 16A and Route 11 at exit 78. Alternating lanes will be closed due to construction. And 690 east from 81 to 481, you'll find everything moving up to speed. I'm Kenny Dees on Syracuse's breaking news, weather, and traffic station, News Radio 570 WSYR.
4: Cloudy and windy tonight, low 60. Clouds and sunshine, breezy, some showers in the afternoon Friday, high 75. Tomorrow night, low 58. And Saturday, partly sunny, an afternoon thunder shower around with a high 73.
6: Fox News, I'm Tom Rigotti. Lebanon remains a potential stumbling block in the deal with Iran.
7: Last night, Hezbollah launched an attack on northern Israel, killing four Israeli soldiers in violation of the ceasefire. Israel then launched retaliatory strikes in Lebanon. Recall, a ceasefire in Lebanon was included in the memorandum of understanding Trump signed.
6: Fox's Lucas Tomlinson, Israel and Hezbollah have since announced a ceasefire. Meanwhile, Vice President J.D. Vance fired back at critics of the deal.
8: The United States isn't giving up a cent of money to Iran, and even the economic benefits, the sanctions relief and so forth that comes along with this bargain only happens if the Iranians perform.
6: Vance was supposed to be in Switzerland today for a formal signing ceremony, but that was postponed. USA Soccer now underway in Seattle against Australia in the team's second game of the World Cup. The U.S. advances to the knockout round with a win. 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
2: From the 570 WSYR Newsroom, I'm Dave Smith. Onondaga County DA's office is charging Rodney Vanderpool with 25 counts after he allegedly attacked a man and his two dogs with a machete and then fired at police when they showed up. DA William Fitzpatrick explains why Vanderpool is being charged with so many counts.
9: We recovered 67 spent shell casings from the apartment, assuming we didn't miss any. That's how many times he shot. Assuming we missed a couple, he shot more than 67, but I think, you know, five dozen is more than adequate to face the charges that he's facing.
2: Fitzpatrick speaking with our Bob Lonsberry. Vanderpool is charged with 11 counts of attempted murder, 11 counts of attempted murder of a police officer, a gun crime, and two counts of aggravated cruelty to animals. An Oneida man has been charged with possessing 600 doses of fentanyl. Police say they found a large amount of drugs in the home of 34-year-old Robert Adsit. He's charged with possessing drugs with the intent to sell. Police found crack cocaine, meth, and the 600 doses of fentanyl, along with cash. Today is Juneteenth, and Syracuse's Juneteenth Festival taking place tonight from 5 until 10 at Clinton Square with food and music and more. Tomorrow morning, a victory parade begins at 11 at the Syracuse Dunbar Center and finishes with events at Clinton Square. Your next news in 30 minutes, breaking news anytime. 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
6: When there is a Republican primary going on right now for the United States House of Representatives in the 21st District of New York, the vast district, I think second largest in the country, if not the largest, and in terms of geography, the vote runs till Tuesday. Again, Robert Smullen is the candidate. He's a member of the New York State Assembly, retired colonel out of your United States Marine Corps. Largest single one-site employer in the district, sir, is Fort Drum. It's huge to the economy of that portion of the district, and it's significant to the defense of the United States. As its representative, what do you do for Fort Drum, please?
15: Well, I have a long relationship with the 10th Mountain Division. In fact, my great uncle was a member of the 10th Mountain Division during World War II. I have his original pack and skis that he had when he was in the 10th Mountain Division. So I've been hearing about the 10th Mountain Division my entire life. And I'm very proud to say that I served in Afghanistan. My middle tour of three tours in Afghanistan, my middle tour was in the Hindu Kush Mountains in the eastern part of Afghanistan. And I served with 10th Mountain Division soldiers directly in combat against the Taliban. I have nothing but the utmost respect for them. And as a military family ourselves, my wife and I, we know how to take care of military families. So when I think about Fort Drum, and I know all of the war plans that that beautiful division is written into, what they are tasked with, how busy they are, what the demands are of the soldiers, and what that affects their families, I can say to them without equivocation, I would be the very best person to be able to make sure that those families and those soldiers are taken care of as they do their duty for this country. And I would be very proud to do so. It's a great place. The 10th Mountain Division, their motto is Climb to Glory. And by God, I would certainly be their biggest supporter in the United States Congress.
6: Is Robert Smullen running for Congress? The The Griffiths Air Force Base is no more, but there still is a defense presence in and around Rome. And about those folks, your thoughts, please, sir.
15: Well, that's very important. Actually, I was just there at the Air Force Research Lab. They do some of the most cutting edge of technology work right there at Griffiths Air Force Base. They do things like cybersecurity. They do unmanned aerial systems. There's also a defense finance and accounting service agency there that does accounting for people's payrolls all over the United States military. And there's also the Northeast Air Defense Sector. So there's a lot of military that's still in the area, in the Rome, New York area in Oneida County. It's very important. Additionally, there's actually some other military facilities that are in and around the 21st Congressional District that I would also be able to look after. The Department of Energy-funded sites that have to do with the Naval Nuclear Reactor Program are also very important. Nobody knows more about this stuff than I do, Bob. I lived it. I was a distinguished graduate of the National Defense University in Washington, D.C., with a Master of Science degree in National Resource Management. I can help from day one. I will be productive in Washington, D.C. from day one and make sure that the resources continue to return to our district, to our people that make our lives here so much better.
6: Complete tangent. You never got out to the Naval Postgraduate School, did you, sir?
15: I actually did. I visited there. I never studied there, but it's a very important installation. It's where a lot of foreign languages are taught to our people that work in the crypto community and they're, work around the world at different special agencies.
6: It's in Monterey, California. I had a daughter went through Defense Language Institute there, and we spent a week or so visiting. At any rate, real nice place. Let me ask this. Higher education, among other institutions, the district has St. Lawrence, Clarkson, and SUNY Potsdam. How do you support them at the federal level, please, sir?
15: Well, I have some experience there, Bob. I'm the ranking member of the Higher Education Committee in the New York State Assembly. And actually, I have been to every higher education institution in NY21, in every county all around this district. I am fully committed to making sure that not only are they there to provide superb education, world-class education to our children and others that come into this area to study, but that they maintain their role as economic drivers in their community. It's very, very important for the district. Nobody knows the higher education system in New York better than I. I've had oversight of SUNY and CUNY systems. I know every of the 100-plus higher education private organizations, institutions in New York State, and I am absolutely able to be able to make sure that the federal policies that affect them are fair and that they help us and they work towards the goal of these institutions, which is to make America the number one country in the world.
6: Robert Smullen, a member of the Assembly, retired Marine Corps colonel, running in a primary for Congress, Republican primary. You can vote through Tuesday. When you and I grew up, I think the consensus view was America liked Israel and Jews were safe in America. In recent years, both those things have become very uncertain. As a member of Congress, sir, your thoughts relative to the nation of Israel and the issue of anti-Semitism in America, please.
15: Well, I stand with Israel firmly because it's our closest ally in the Middle East, and our cultures have been intertwined. The Judeo-Christian cultures have been intertwined, since the very beginning. And that's part of the fundamentals of what America is like and why it is. America is a secular nation, but it is one that respects religion to the utmost. That is what freedom of religion means to me. Now, Israel has been maligned greatly in many ways here in the United States, and particularly in New York. And that is very disappointing, and I've fought against it. Anti-Semitism is real. There are a million-plus people of the Jewish faith in New York State. There are many that live in the 21st Congressional District. I will maintain that I will be a strong supporter of the State of Israel, our number one ally in the Middle East, and make sure that anti-Semitism is not able to rear its ugly head in modern-day America.
6: If you're a Republican, New York 21, still chance to vote for Robert Smullen. Primary runs through Tuesday. I need to take a break in a moment before our last segment. The website again, please, sir?
15: It's www.robertsmullenforcongress.com.
6: We'll be back in just a moment. It's time now for traffic and weather on 570 WSYR.
12: From the Price Chopper Market 32 Traffic Center, right now in Manlius on Fayette Street between West Pleasant Street and Smith Street. Police are on scene of an accident with possible injuries. Right now, slowdowns through the construction zone on 690 West between Teal and Townsend. That's down to two lanes. And construction 481 South from Kirkville Road to the 690 interchange as well. I'm Jeff Wise on Syracuse's breaking news, weather, and traffic station. 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
4: Windy tonight with partial clouds, low 60. Clouds and sunshine. Breezy for Friday. Some afternoon showers, high 75. Tomorrow night, low 58. On Saturday, partly sunny and windy. You'll see an afternoon thunder shower, high 73. And cloudy on Sunday with a high 74. From the Stellar Roofing Weather Center, I'm Andy Robb.
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2: Our last segment, we're visiting with Robert Smolin, a member of the New York State Assembly, also retired colonel of the Marine Corps, served you for not too much, short of 30 years. Real quick, sir, if you could, who's behind you? Who's endorsed you?
15: Well, there are so many people, Bob, it's hard to mention. But the Republican GOP is solidly behind me. Every Republican committee in the 15 counties that actually held an endorsement vote voted either unanimously or nearly unanimously for me. I've been nominated by the Conservative Party. I will be on the ballot in November. But importantly, a lot of organizations, the National Rifle Association, endorsed me. The United States Chamber of Commerce, they've endorsed me. The New York State Troopers PBA, law enforcement, they have endorsed me. I've got so many endorsements from local officials, hundreds of them from all around the district, from every one of the 15 counties around the district. And I am so grateful to those members, to those people who have actually went out and knocked on doors, got signatures for me, and are campaigning for me today to make sure that I am the one that emerges victorious from this Republican primary.
2: Is Robert Smolin, border security and immigration. Got a big border. There are people who cross it sometimes illegally. We also have a lot of dairy farms and some apple orchards, which may use labor, which is illegal. Immigration and border security. Your thoughts, please, sir.
15: Very important. New York's northern border with our good friends in Canada. It's a very important relationship that I would work hard to maintain. The border must be secure. A nation is not sovereign unless it has secure borders. A lot of attention has gone to the southern border. I have been to every border crossing in northern New York. I know where they are. I was extremely disappointed, frustrated, when the Democrats, one-party rule, eliminated New York's local law enforcement agencies from cooperating with federal immigration authorities. It was an absolute disgrace. At the federal level, I will work to make sure that our federal immigration agencies are able to cooperate with local agencies so we can seal our border. Drugs should not be trafficked across our border. Human beings should not be trafficked across our border. And then we can work on the issues of immigration that you bring up. And in fact, I'm in favor of an H-2A visa program that would allow dairy workers to perhaps be here 365 days a year, vice and a seasonal program. We understand what the agriculture community needs, and that's what I would represent them in Congress, to be the voice of the people, our voice, our values, to Washington, D.C.
2: This is Robert Smolin running for Congress, Republican primary. You can vote for him through Tuesday. The district includes the Adirondacks. What do you do in Congress for that region, those people, its interests?
15: Well, the Adirondacks is a very special place for me. It's where I grew up. It's where I learned to hunt, to fish, to hike, to snowmobile, to do all the things that we love to do up here in upstate New York. Now, the Adirondacks has a special place called Lake Placid, and there's actually some rumblings about another Winter Olympics. You know, it hasn't been held there since 1980, and we think it may be time again to be able to bring the Olympics back to the Adirondacks in concert with a couple other sites. Maybe New York City, to be able to have all of the Winter Olympic events there. I think that would be a great thing. But it is the number one place of recreation. Agribusiness is very important in upstate New York. Tourism is very important in upstate New York. What a better place to be than in the Adirondacks in the summertime? What a better place to be than the Adirondacks in the wintertime? So I'm actually fully vested in all of the Adirondack issues. I've been on the Environmental Conservation Committee, and I'm ready to get to work in Washington, D.C. to maintain our true gem, the Adirondacks, right here in upstate New York.
2: Agribusiness, speaking to Robert Smullen, who's in the Republican primary for Congress. I've already touched briefly kind of on dairy and apples, but dairy, apples, and maple syrup, that's what we make in the 21st District. How do you support those ventures in Congress, please, sir?
15: Well, what we have to do at the federal level is make sure that the system is fair. You know, New York hamstrings its own farmers with crazy wage labor laws, with a lot of regulation, with high workers' compensation rates, with very high insurance rates, with high fuel costs, all of these things that make our businesses relatively uncompetitive, whether it's to our neighbors to the north in Canada or to other regions of the United States. If you can, you know, have a farm in Wisconsin and you can truck milk cheaper than you can make it in New York, something is wrong with New York's system. I'm able to work on those things because I actually know the issues. I worked significantly over the past period of time having to do with farming in the Mohawk Valley and in the other parts of the district that I represent. So I'm ready to get to work on ag issues from day one when I get to Congress.
2: Robert Smullen running for Congress, Republican primary, you still can vote for him through Tuesday. If you had the privilege of addressing a roll call for ICE agents before they went out to start a shift and it was you there in the room with them, what would you say to them, please, Colonel?
15: Well, I would tell them to uphold the law, that fundamentally I am a person that believes in law enforcement. I back the blue, whether it's border agents, whether it's state police, whether it's county sheriffs, whether it's local PDs, whether it's our corrections officers who have been greatly wronged in New York State over the past few years. I stand with law enforcement because they stand to be able to keep the public safe. And that's the number one issue of government at the state and at the national level, including making sure that we have our national security. So I would make sure that they know that I have their back when it comes to doing their jobs in accordance with our laws.
2: Is Robert Smullen. A last question. You've seen men die in the service of this country. You gave the flower of your adult life to its military defense and service. Tell me your feelings about the United States of America. Specifically, do you love it, sir? And if so, why?
15: Well, I do, Bob, and people really need to believe in America. I am so sick and tired of all these woke people that say they hate America for past wrongs that have been corrected long ago. And what I would say to people is, and this is my inspiration for being a servant leader, is that the United States is still an exceptional nation and that it is the best hope of the world going forward. And someone like myself, who has seen so much on the international, in the international realm, at the national level, at the state level, I believe I directly represent the values of the vast majority of the people, to be able to represent them, to be able to help them get to the prosperity, to get to the levels that we can here in the 21st century, so it's fair, so it's equal, and that we, the United States, and our republic can live for a long time in peace and in prosperity and in strength to make sure that we remain the best beacon of hope for mankind going forward.
2: Robert Smullen, member of the Assembly, retired Marine Corps colonel, running in Republican primary for Congress to replace Elise Stefanik. That vote runs through Tuesday. Sir, thank you so much for speaking with us today, and best of luck in the primary election.
15: Great. Yeah, thank you so much, Bob. I really humbly ask the people out there listening, please vote for Robert Smullen. I'm asking for your vote on primary day. Send a Marine to Congress, to Washington, D.C., to get things done on your behalf. Thank you so much.
2: Thank you. God bless you, brother. It's now time for news with Dave Smith on 570 WSYR.
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17: Mostly cloudy, windy, rain in the area, 71. I'm Dave Smith. These are the top stories. Central New York man charged with stealing money from a high school booster club. Syracuse police have made an arrest in a fatal stabbing. The United States takes on Australia in FIFA. And the United States takes on Australia in FIFA World Cup play today. Details ahead. First, traffic and weather together.
18: 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Right now in the town of Salina on Brewerton Road at Bailey Road, police are responding to an accident there. In Liverpool, John Glenn Boulevard at Farrell Road, police are on scene of a crash. And in the city on South Salina Street at East Fayette Street, an accident there is also being cleared as well. I'm Jeff Wise on Syracuse's breaking news, weather, and traffic station, News Radio 570 WSYR.
4: Cloudy and windy tonight, low 60. Clouds and sunshine, breezy. Some showers in the afternoon Friday, high 75. Tomorrow night, low 58. And Saturday, partly sunny and afternoon thunder shower around with a high 73.
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25: The U.S. men's national team is back in action for its second match of the 2026 FIFA World Cup. They're taking on Australia today in Seattle in Group D play. Israel and Hezbollah have reached a ceasefire agreement to stop the fighting in Lebanon. That's according to multiple reports. It comes after the two sides traded attacks overnight and tested the strength of the U.S.-Iran deal that was signed by President Trump this week. It comes as talks between the U.S. and Iran that were set for today in Switzerland have been postponed due to what the White House calls logistical issues. Heavy downpours will hit across the southeast today as the remnants of Tropical Storm Arthur continues to dump heavy rain off the Gulf Coast. Hardest hit areas could be the southern portions of Mississippi and Alabama. And in golf, the second round of the U.S. Open is underway in New York. The third major of the year is taking place at Shinnecock Hills in Southampton. I'm Chris Caraggio, NBC News Radio.
10: From the 570 WSYR Newsroom, I'm Dave Smith. A central New York man's been charged with stealing money from a high school

0: I appreciate that. And troops, like always, I appreciate you showing up for muster. Hope all is cool and copacetic on your end. A big Republican primary going on through Tuesday. That in the Republican Party to replace Elise Stefanik. Anthony Constantino is a candidate who would certainly appreciate your support. He's with us now. Sir, welcome to the broadcast.
1: Happy to be here. Pleasure to be talking to you.
0: And it's a pleasure to speak with you as well. Thumbnail sketch, who are you, sir? What's your background?
1: I'm a guy that's been fighting his whole life to create jobs in America, to bring back American manufacturing. You know, I'm the type of person when I'm challenged, you say you can't do something, I just like to step in and do it. So when I was a kid, I got involved. I saved my family's company after my father passed away when I was seven. I stepped in when I was 19, ran the company, brought it back to profitability after it was struggling. But I wanted to be my own person, so I went and created my own company. People challenged me on that. I said, I want to bring back American manufacturing. I want to build a tech company in upstate New York. Two things people said couldn't be done. I did both of those. And now I'm running for Congress because I want to bring back American manufacturing in a big way. I want to use my talents and resources and abilities to help as many people as possible. That's always been the way I've functioned in life, just try to help people. And when you help other people, you get rewarded yourself. And that's how I became so successful, focusing on helping other people. And lo and behold, you know, I got rewarded with a great company, and I want to keep living life that way, helping other people, making the world a better place.
0: Is Anthony Constantino in a Republican primary for Congress? He'd like to replace Elise Stefanik, voting through Tuesday. He'd appreciate your support. Here's an observation that leads to a question. You seem to have, and I think about the boxing, your music, the business, the videos you've made. You tend to look at a project, presume you can do it, set out to figure out how to do it, and then you do it. You seem to have a very practical, matter-of-fact, of course I can do this if I only figure it out and apply myself approach. Where's that come from, and does that apply to the duties that you would have, sir, as a congressman?
1: Yeah. To be honest, you know, the way I think and the way I think comes from God. You know, I have a practical, I do have a very practical mind, but it's combined with a very creative mind. And it's just a gift I was given. I've had this gift, and I want to use it to help other people. That's what I've been doing my whole life, using my creativity and practical thinking. I did spend a lot of time studying, went to a great school called RPI. And in addition to being in a great school, I spent a lot of time in the library reading books and learning. And but more than anything, I was just gifted. I was blessed to have an interesting way of seeing problems and solving problems. I'm creative and I'm practical at the same time. I'm action-oriented and I move very quickly. When I first started working, one of the biggest criticisms of me was that I'm impatient, but I ended up learning that that's actually a skill you want. That's actually a characteristic you want in a leader. You don't want a patient leader because patient people wait around forever. One problem we have in politics is we wait around forever for things to get done. So President Trump's an impatient person. I'm an impatient person, too. I want to get in there and deliver quickly for the citizens.
0: Anthony Constantino, Republican running for Congress primary through Tuesday. He'd very much appreciate your vote in the district currently represented by Elise Stefanik. We had this thing just wrap up with Iran, at least this next chapter begin, the agreement at the end. Your thoughts about it and about where we stand with Iran, please, sir.
1: Well, I always predicted that the president would handle this effectively, and you know, we're seeing that now. Oil prices are already coming down, and the president handled that effectively. Every time people question the president, he always comes out on top and shows he has better judgment than the rest of us, which is one of the reasons why I became such a strong supporter. One of the ways I became good at things in life is I always try to learn from the best. I always try to learn from people that are smarter than me, and I think I have enough humility to say that the president a little smarter than me. He figured things out that I couldn't figure out, so I spent the last 8 or 10 years studying him and learning from him. He's a very bright person. We're fortunate to have him leading the country.
0: Anthony Constantino is running for Congress, Republican primary going on right now in the 21st district. Healthcare in the 21st district, one, because it's very rural, it's very hard to get to, but also healthcare is the largest single employment industry in the district. As a congressman, sir, what do you do about healthcare, please?
1: Healthcare is an issue that excites me. It's one of the reasons I want to get into Congress, to be able to work on things that I personally think I can help people.

0: with, and healthcare is one of those things. Throughout my life as a business owner and just as a human being, I've seen the healthcare system fail people multiple times in horrible ways. I don't want to get into all of them, but I've seen it fail people in horrible ways. And misdiagnosis, including a good friend of mine long ago, one of my early bosses got misdiagnosed with a cancer situation, and it went very badly. It was tragic. And so I want to bring to medicine the concept that we need to focus on getting better and more effective results for people. We need to diagnose things better and give people better treatment programs, which all the skills and resources to do, but I see a lot of bureaucracy in medicine. I see too much of a debate about cost and other things. We have to focus the debate to being on getting people proper diagnoses and proper treatments so that they can resolve medical situations effectively. I've gone through this in my own family. I've seen people in my employees suffer with misdiagnoses and inappropriate treatment is something I want to work on.
1: Anthony Constantino, running for Congress, Republican primary going on right now through Tuesday. He'd appreciate your support in that if you are a Republican. In regard to that, there's the Make America Healthy agenda and such like that of Secretary Kennedy. You feel pretty good about all of that, please, sir?
0: We need to keep advancing that agenda. The food quality needs to get better in America. That's why I get upset seeing our farmland turned into solar farms. I'm running against a guy, and it's not the Democrat, it's the Republican. He has a Chinese solar farm on his land, which to me indicates he's a fan of converting all this farmland to Chinese solar panels. I want to protect our farmland because we need farmers producing crops and tending to their cattle. We need healthy food, and we want a strong farming industry. It's important for national security. It's also important for national health.
1: I agree on that. And it's important to our regional economy. In New York 21, very much agriculture. Every bit of soil that goes over to a solar farm is soil that's not going to support animals, trees, or crops.
0: Exactly. I like animals too, by the way. I was told while out and about that my opponent had goats under his Chinese solar farm, and he didn't even bother to water his goats, to give his goats water or proper food. He mistreats his goats. I love animals, including farm animals. We have to treat the animals as best we can. They do, right? They're an important part of our life. And we want to treat our farmers great. We want to treat our animals great. And we don't want anyone going into Congress that wants to convert farmland into Chinese
1: Anthony Constantino, a candidate in a Republican primary. You can vote through Tuesday. Real quick, before we take a break, campaign website is what, please, sir?
0: Constantino.com. But more important than going to the campaign website, go to the polls and vote Constantino. Get your friends to vote. Get every registered Republican you know to vote Constantino so that I can deliver a stunning victory and be prepared to fight for you this November.
1: We'll be back with Anthony Constantino in just a moment. It's time for traffic and weather on 570 WSYR.
2: 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Right now in the town of Salina on Brewerton Road at Bailey Road, police are responding to an accident there. In Liverpool, John Glenn Boulevard at Farrell Road, police are on scene of a crash. And in the city on South Salina Street at East Fayette Street, an accident there is also being cleared as well. I'm Jeff Wise on Syracuse's breaking news, weather, and traffic station, News Radio 570 WSYR.
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5: Tonight, partly cloudy, breezy at times. Low tonight at 58. Partly sunny, windy, thundershower tomorrow afternoon. High 73. On Sunday, some sunshine giving way to clouds. A nice day for Father's Day. High on Sunday afternoon at 77.
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1: We're here with Anthony Constantino, who's running for Congress. There's a big primary. If you're a Republican, your vote is very, very important in New York 21. Anthony Constantino would certainly appreciate that. Talking about, you know, agriculture as you were, sir, dairy, maple syrup and apples, the biggest agricultural products in our district. How do you support the growers and the producers, sir, as you go off to Washington?
0: Well, simple. I said very clearly, all of the money that's going to this solar scam should be going directly to our farmers. We're spending all sorts of money on this green scam. And the problem with the green scam is that it's inefficient. They're not even effectively using our money to get energy. It's an inefficient use of resources. All that money should be going to support farmers. I want to educate the public. I think the public already knows, but I want to champion our farmers and explain to people why it's so important to support them. It's a national security issue. It's a health issue. It's an economic issue. And these are great people that deserve our support. We shouldn't be giving money that could be going to them, to Chinese solar scammers like my opponent, who's profiting off the people. He was arrested for trying to profit off the people by lying on his tax forms. He has a massive Chinese solar farm, and I'm told he was mistreating the goats that were eating the weeds underneath the solar farm.
1: Anthony Constantino, Republican candidate for Congress, endorsements and such like that. Who, sir, has supported your candidacy with their thumbs up, please?
0: Well, I'm honored to say President Trump, Rudy Giuliani, a great guy named Roger Stone, who was one of my earliest advisors, one of President Trump's earliest advisors. And yesterday, one of our greatest congressmen, Jim Jordan, flew all the way out here to stump for me, to support my campaign, to give me my endorsement. And very importantly, he told the voters clearly, Anthony will go into Congress and be like Elise Stefanik, which I think is what people want to hear, and I think it's what I'm going to do. I like and admire Congresswoman Stefanik. I want to learn as much as possible from her. We happen to have gone to high school together, so we have a very friendly relationship, and I look forward to learning from her and delivering for the citizens just like she was able to deliver for the citizens. So thank you, Jim Jordan, for that comparison. Thank you for the endorsement. And now all I ask is that the citizens go out and endorse me, too, by voting and getting their friends to vote and their family to vote. We want to win this primary big because it's going to make it even easier to win in November if we win big.
1: This is Anthony Constantino. A couple of things. You and Elise Stefanik went to high school together?
0: Correct.
1: That's very cool. That's very cool. So do you know also, I'm trying to think, what's the lady who worked for Andrew Cuomo? It's on Fox News now. That'll come to me later.
0: Yeah, I knew of her, too.
1: That's
0: so
1: cool.
0: Truthfully, you know, we went to the school together, but, you know, we would see each other. That was about the extent of it back then.
1: Yeah.
0: I went to the boys' school. She went to the girls' school.
1: Right.
0: But, yeah.
1: Another thing, if I could, and I bring this up because you wouldn't out of humility, but at grade school, you went to a parochial school, right, sir?
0: I went to St. Mary's Institute.
1: Yeah. And anyway, at some point not too long ago, you decided that you wanted to make it possible for a lot of other people to attend that school.
0: Exactly. I got a great foundation at St. Mary's Institute, but the genesis of the scholarship that I gave to the school, I always want to do stuff to be nice to the school, and I had been in touch with them, but I got really upset because parents were coming to me and telling me about transgender propaganda in our public school system. I leaked it twice. And it became a big thing. The Democrats got very mad that I leaked the fact that Democrats are putting transgender propaganda in public middle school. And I said the best way to fight back is to fund private Catholic education because it's a check on the public schools. So as soon as I did that, I believe the public schools started acting better, which is good for all those students there. And it's also, I'm also honored to say that I'm helping some families get their kids a great education at St. Mary's Institute. So we want to strengthen the entire school system, both the private and the public sector, and a strong private schools put pressure on the public sector to perform, which is good for everybody.
1: To be specific, you paid to put 100 children through the school.
0: Correct. I put up my own money. They get to pick the students, but I put up my own money. Thus far, I believe they've selected 16 or so students to get the scholarship, but there's money on the table for them to pick up to 100, but they have to pick the kids because it's their school, and they get to choose who goes there.
1: It's Anthony Constantino. A school choice vouchers or something like that. As a congressman, would you support things along those lines, sir?
0: Yes, I'm a fan of school choice. I saw it firsthand. I went to Albany Academy, and I saw the benefit firsthand. We had a great thing going on at Albany Academy. A guy named Joe Sacco, who was the athletic director, set up a program where he would recruit kids from the inner cities to come to Albany Academy, kids that were living in Arbor Hill that would normally not get a chance to go to that school. And the fact that they got to come to our school, it totally changed their lives. I know these are a lot of my friends, But it also made the school better because the kids going to these private schools need to meet kids from other neighborhoods. They don't want to just know, you know, their class of people. It's good for, it was good for everybody that kids from places like Arbor Hill got to go to Albany Academy. It benefited the kids there. It uplifted their communities. And it also helped all the kids at Academy get to meet people that probably otherwise wouldn't have got to meet.
1: You're going to, if elected, speaking to Anthony Constantino, if you're a Republican, he'd sure like your vote. The primary runs through Tuesday. It's to replace Elise Stefanik. This district, you have a lot of rural whites, many of whom are a little bit lower income. You have some urban folks, to include African Americans. You think of Rome and Watertown, different lifestyles and cultures, and of course, people of different philosophy, Republican, Democrat, whatever. Can you represent them all? Are you committed to them all, please, sir?
0: I'm the only candidate that can represent all people. I've been doing that my entire life. I built a company that represents people from across, that works with people from all different cultures. And I'm the only candidate doing that. I don't even think my opponent could go into Schenectady and be comfortable, but I can talk to people from all different cultural backgrounds. I can talk about the importance of secure borders in Spanish or English, which is important. I want to use my voice and my ability to connect with all people to grow the Republican Party in the state of New York so we can finally turn New York red, which benefits everybody in the North Country. I think the voters know that. They're excited to see a champion that can advocate for their values and explain their values to people from all different cultural backgrounds to grow the party statewide.
1: Anthony Constantino, running for Congress, needs your vote. Tuesday is when the primary comes to an end. You speak Spanish, sir.
0: Yeah, I speak very good Spanish. I did speak Italian. I got a little rusty because I haven't been to Italy in quite a while, but I set up my company in Italy to service Europe. So we have Sticker Mill Italy servicing Europe, and then we take all that money and we bring it back to America. Some people, they've been criticizing me for having operations in Italy to service Europe, but I think it's a good thing. I'm Italian origin, and I was proud to go over there. And while I was there, I would wake up every morning and go see a tutor, and I eventually became fluent in Italian as well. But I'm a little rusty there, and I stayed pretty good in Spanish.
1: I admire that. That's Anthony Constantino. Can you hold on just a moment, please, sir? I appreciate that. We'll get news with Dave Smith next on 570 WSYR.
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24: Cloudy, some rain in the area, 69. I'm Dave Smith. These are the top stories. Jefferson County man arrested regarding a sextortion incident involving a 13-year-old girl. Syracuse police have arrested a man in a fatal stabbing. And Israel and Hezbollah reaching a ceasefire agreement. Details ahead. First, traffic and weather together.
26: From the Price Chopper Market 32 Traffic Center. Right now in the city on South Salina Street at East Fayette Street, police are responding to an accident there. Also in Liverpool on South Willow Street at First Street, a crash is being cleared. And 690 West, construction continues between Teal and Townsend. You're down to two lanes through that stretch. I'm Jeff Wise on Syracuse's breaking news, weather, and traffic station, News Radio 570 WSYR.
27: Tonight, partly cloudy, breezy at times. Low tonight at 58. Partly sunny, windy, thundershower tomorrow afternoon. High 73. On Sunday, some sunshine giving way to clouds. A nice day for Father's Day. High on Sunday afternoon at 77.
32: News. I'm John Saucier. Four IDF soldiers killed in an Iranian-backed Hezbollah attack in southern Lebanon overnight. It comes as Israel and Hezbollah have agreed to a ceasefire starting today. South Carolina Congressman Ralph Norman on Fox Business.
33: As we've seen, Netanyahu has been in favor of the 60-day moratorium, if it works. But, you know, with the four Israelis that they killed in Lebanon, it's not a good start.
32: Vice President J.D. Vance postponing a trip to Switzerland for talks that were scheduled to begin today. A powerful tornado ripping through Effingham County, Illinois last night, causing significant structural damage to homes and businesses around the region. Chief Deputy Sheriff Travis Bergenkamp on Fox Weather.
34: The reality of what lies ahead has set in. There is a lot of stacking and sorting of debris going on right now, but the community has come together from
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24: From the 570 WSYR Newsroom, I'm Dave Smith. A Jefferson County man's been arrested regarding a sextortion incident involving a girl.
35: State police say 23-year-old Carter Pooler of Adams Center posed as a 13-year-old boy and talked to a 13-year-old girl into sending him inappropriate pictures. After she did, he then threatened to release the pictures if the girl didn't do what he asked. Pooler is charged with endangering the welfare of a child and disseminating indecent material to a minor. Dominic Ciccarelli, News Radio, 570 WSYR.
24: Syracuse police have made an arrest in a fatal stabbing. Last night, officers were sent to an apartment on Park Street where they found 25-year-old Robert Spears Jr. dead. They now have arrested 34-year-old Anthony Moss of Syracuse, charging him with murder in the second degree and criminal possession of a weapon. A man's been charged after it's alleged he stole from the high school booster club. Onondaga County Sheriff's Office says 38-year-old Nichibori Jones is accused of stealing $6,900 from the Liverpool High School cheerleading booster club. He's charged with third-degree grand larceny. Jones is also involved with other community and youth programs and is president of the Greater Syracuse Youth Alliance. And a Casanova man has been arrested on four counts of endangering the welfare of a child. State police say 46-year-old Travis Longo sent sexually explicit messages to a child under the age of 12 several times. Troopers and other officials believe there may be more victims. 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
6: Anthony Constantino, there's a very big primary going on right now. Elise Stefanik, been in Congress a long time, very well regarded. She's leaving at the end of the year. Who will be the Republican candidate? Republicans in that district have until Tuesday to answer that question. Anthony Constantino would certainly like to be that candidate. He'd appreciate your vote. I don't know if you can comment on this or not, but do you ever have any sense from polling how this race is going, sir?
8: Well, we have mixed opinions on whether or not we should discuss this.
6: Okay.
8: But since you asked me, I like to be honest. The polls look very good. The reason not to tell people is because then people go, well, he's going to win. I don't need to go vote. But listen, even though they're good, go vote, because we need to win by as much as possible to win easily in November and to send a strong message. If you can tell, I've been resisted by the local New York GOP establishment, which is a losing organization. We need to win big so that once we win, they listen to me, they respect our movement, and I can help them. I'm here to help the GOP. I believe in Republican values, but we need to do a turnaround of the NYGOP. We need to get them performing better so that we can win not only this race, but statewide. I want to uplift the Republican Party statewide. Really, I want to uplift it nationally. That's what I've been doing since before the election when I put up the Vote for Trump sign, which uplifted the voice of the president nationally. That was covered by the, you know, it was really covered worldwide.
6: Anthony Constantino running for Congress, a Republican primary. The endorsement by Jim Jordan, that's kind of a big deal. He's well regarded and he knows the Congress well. Your thoughts on that, please, sir.
8: I have the greatest list of endorsements that anyone could ask for a political newcomer. President Trump, one of the greatest presidents of all time, the 45th and 47th president, leader of the free world. Rudy Giuliani, one of the greatest mayors of all time, arguably the greatest mayor New York City's ever had. Roger Stone, one of the greatest political advisors on this planet today, maybe the greatest political advisor on this planet today. Henry Cejudo, also, I have to say, two-division UFC champion. Very few people achieve that. And was the youngest Olympic gold medalist in wrestling history at one point. And now I have Jim Jordan, another incredible wrestler who also happens to be one of our greatest congresspeople. So I'm excited to say I have an A-list of endorsements. And that means that when I get elected, I have people that are highly respected that already like me, and I can work with them to get great things done for our citizens.
6: Is Anthony
8: New York Magazine just said I'll go into Congress. I will go into Congress as a main character, which is something you want. In fact, I already got a call from D.C. from another congressperson saying that's exactly what you want to hear, Anthony, when you're going into Congress. You want to be a main character. That means I can get things done for the citizens. So I'm honored to have all these endorsements. But the important thing for the citizens to understand about my endorsements is that these endorsements just mean I can get things done for all of us. I'm building relationships with important people, and those relationships are going to be used to get things done for everybody in NY21. Nobody else has these relationships.
6: Anthony Constantino running in the Republican primary. You can vote till Tuesday. Fort Drum is the largest one-site employer in the district, also very important to America's national defense. How do you represent and serve Fort Drum, please, sir?
8: Yeah, so when I started running in the special, the first statement I put out was about my support for Fort Drum. I want to follow in Lee Stefanik's footsteps. She was a big supporter of Fort Drum. She wants a missile defense system there. I do too. I believe in peace through strength. Fort Drum is an important part of that. And yeah, I'm a big supporter of Fort Drum. We have a little surprise coming with regards to the importance of our military on election night. So people are going to have to wait for my election night party, and I'm going to talk a little bit more about the importance of the military on election night. But we want peace through strength. I champion President Trump being a creator of peace. I coined the term Trump for peace, and thus far he's delivered on being a person that's been a stabilizing force in the world.
6: Election night Tuesday or in November, sir?
8: Tuesday.
6: Okie doke. All right, so that's coming quick. The district has New York 21, has an older population. We're speaking with Anthony Constantino, looking for your vote in the Republican primary to represent that district in Congress. Older population, Also, we got coming up in 2032, the Social Security Trust Fund, whatever that means, runs out. People's benefits, if they're getting retirement benefits, would be reduced maybe 20% or so. Your thoughts about the elderly folks in the district, how you serve them, and what you would do? You'd probably still be in Congress in 2032 about the shortfall of Social Security, please, sir.
8: Sure, I want to totally protect Social Security, and I'm unique in this regard. I'm 43 years old, but the co-founder of my company, Sticker Mule, is 86 years old. We've been working together since I was a little kid. So I have great relationships with everybody, including, I don't like using the word senior because I'm going to be that one day, and I don't know if I like that term, but including our seniors, I want to help everybody. I want to get along with everybody. I get along great with my co-founder. I'm honored to have always been able to work with somebody that was 40 years my elder. And we work great together. I get along with everybody, and I'm excited to help our seniors as much as I can, because if I get lucky, I'll be a senior citizen myself one day.
6: Amen. Keep jogging. Speaking of Anthony Constantino, one aspect that you've mentioned previously about your relationship with your the co-founder there at Sticker Mule is that you have a relationship where you can argue, you can shout at each other, and then resolve your issue and go forward. Is that an important skill for a congressman to have, please, sir?
8: Obviously, it's a super important skill. And we've seen President Trump's been very good in that regard, too. He got into big disagreements with people, but then he comes together and he makes friends to advance the agenda of the country. And sometimes people even criticize him for it. Even I have a hard time when I see him with a guy like Mark Zuckerberg, but I got to give the president credit. I don't like Mark Zuckerberg, but Mark Zuckerberg was so bad to President Trump, and President Trump had enough grace and integrity to still sit at the table and ask Mark Zuckerberg to help make America great again. That's what you want in a president. That's what you want in a congressman, and I'm going to be the same way. You can argue, and you got to put your differences aside and work with people to make America great again, to make New York great again, to help all our citizens. So the president's doing it. I've been able to do it my whole life. And even if I have a tough time with somebody, I'll still sit down. That's why I tried to shake Robert Small's hand, but he couldn't shake mine. And his excuse, frankly, was ridiculous. He said, I called them names. Well, pro fighters call each other names and say all sorts of things, and they still shake each other's hand after they viciously hurt each other in the ring. He's upset because I called him. I criticized him in ways he didn't like. He criticized me in ways I didn't like.
6: But life will do that. Life steps on your toes sometimes, right? But you got to keep up the race. That's Anthony Constantino. Real quick, if I could, again, the website is what, please, sir?
8: Well, again, I tell people more important than going to the website, go to the polls and vote Constantino. But if you need to find your polling location, go to Constantino.com and just click on look up early voting locations. We have all the polling locations listed on the website. But more important, go to the polls. The website is secondary at this point in time.
6: We'll be back with Robert Constantino. One more segment. Again, big primary going on. You've got till Tuesday to cast your vote for him. It's time for traffic and weather on 570 WSYR.
12: From the Price Chopper Market 32 Traffic Center, right now in Liverpool on South Willow Street at First Street. Police are on scene of an accident there. Also in the city, South Salina Street at East Fayette Street, an accident with possible injuries there. And 690 West between Teal and Townsend, you're still down to two lanes for ongoing construction through that stretch as well. 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
27: Partly cloudy, breezy night, low tonight at 58. Partly sunny, windy, thundershower for tomorrow, a high at 73. On Saturday evening, partly cloudy, low 55. Sun giving way to clouds on Sunday, a high on Father's Day at 77. A little bit of rain, cooler day on Monday, a high Monday afternoon, 67. From the Stella Roofing Weather Center, I'm Steve Williams.
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6: Welcome back, friends. The last segment with Anthony Constantino running for Congress, and he'd like your vote. There is a Republican primary, New York 21. You've just got till Tuesday, and you got to make the rubble bounce on this. Just off the air, we were mentioning, sir, you cook for your staff?
8: Yeah, I cook for the congressional team. I have a great team behind me, and I like cooking. It's relaxing for me. Cooking and boxing are sort of similar. They require intense focus, and when you focus in on something, it gives you a chance to relax. You're not thinking about politics anymore while you're cooking. You're not thinking about politics while you're boxing. And so, yeah, I like cooking for the team at the end of the day, and apparently they like eating the food I cook as well, so they've been very happy That, and they noted, they said they've never seen a congressman cook, but I do it because I enjoy it, and I enjoy making them happy too, and then they like me a little more, and maybe they work a little harder for me.
6: Maybe so. Anthony Constantino graduated from RPI. In the district, among others, institutions of higher learning, you have got St. Lawrence, Clarkson, SUNY Potsdam. As their congressman for these colleges, how do you help them, please, sir?
8: We're going to talk a little bit about higher education on Saturday. I'm holding a big event in Rome to talk about bringing back American manufacturing. And I want to talk to all the colleges about the importance of teaching kids engineering, math, physics, sciences, hard skills that help people leave college and either build businesses or support other people that are building businesses. The foundation of our economy is innovation, and innovation comes from engineering and hard skills like engineering and sciences. So I want to support schools. I want to encourage schools that are pushing woke ideology. Elise Stefanik talked a lot about that in her book. But I want to tell them they're hurting people by doing it because they're not giving people hard skills that help us grow the economy and help us advance and create jobs and solve the problems that we need people to solve. This woke education doesn't help anybody, and I want to explain that as best I can once I get elected.
6: Anthony Constantino, looking for your vote in the Republican primary for New York 21, voting lasts till Tuesday. The district includes the Adirondacks, are a very unique place geographically and culturally. How, sir, do you represent and serve the Adirondacks?
8: Well, I'm an expert in serving large geographic areas through my company. I learned to service the entire world. When I first started building Sticker Mill, I only wanted to service the United States of America, but I quickly learned people were writing emails saying, I'm from this country, I'm from that country, I want to buy from you, and I can't. And I said, geez, it's getting frustrating to deal with all these emails from different countries. Maybe I should just start servicing these places too. So, like, you know, you always want to listen to feedback, and the feedback I got was people wanted to buy from me from other places. So I got used to serving a large geographic area. This is the way I'm going to service our citizens. I'm going to listen to them all, and whatever feedback I hear from them, I'm going to address. One of the big feedbacks I heard as a CEO was, please service Europe. Please service different parts of the world, South America. I want to hear feedback from our citizens. I'm used to listening to servicing large numbers of customers. I service millions of customers a year. I'm proud to say this is the second largest district on this side of the Mississippi. It's a great honor to serve such a large number of people, but I'm an expert in doing that and listening to people and learning from them and fixing their problems.
6: Speaking to Anthony Constantino, border enforcement, immigration, and not just illegals coming across the border, but, you know, some of the workers on the farms and orchards. Border and immigration, please, sir.
8: This is a very important topic to me. We want all immigration to be legal, both because it's better for the United States and it's better for the immigrants. It's very bad for immigrants when they come here illegally. They get trapped here. They get put in precarious situations. The guy on the Democrat side, one of the guys on the Democrat side, he loves having illegals on his farm, which is a very disturbing thing to hear because what is he doing to these people? These people are here in tough situations. They can't just call the police and ask for help because they're worried about getting just deported. So we don't want anyone coming here illegally. We want all immigration to be legal. I love that President Trump said from 2016, we want a wall, but the wall's supposed to have a big, beautiful door. The media always clipped that part, but that was an important part. We want people coming here, but we want an organized, orderly legal process.
6: Amen. Create a system where they walk honorably through the front door and not have to sneak in dishonorably through the back door.
8: It's better for them, too. That's something mm-hmm. No one ever says. It's horrible for these people when they come here illegally. When people try to come here illegally, they get killed on the journey. They get raped on the journey. They get trafficked sometimes. And this is what my opponent wants because he has illegals on his farm. And who knows what he does with these people? I'm talking about the Democrat guy now, the likely Democrat opponent. He has illegals on his farm. This is very disturbing.
6: Anthony Constantino, Israel, forever America loved Israel. That relationship a little rocky right now. Forever Jewish people were safe in America. That a little uncertain right now. Relations with Israel and anti-Semitism. What do you think about those, please, sir?
8: We don't want anyone anti-anybody. I love all people, and that's a message I want to spread to the world. You should like everybody. What should unite us is our values. We can disagree over values, but I like everybody that shares my values. And if you don't share my values, all I ask is that I can talk to you to explain to you why I have the values I have, because I think through conversation, I can convince people to adopt my values. My values are Judeo-Christian values. Treat others the way you want to be treated, first and foremost. I think everybody can agree with that. right?
6: Sure.
8: 100%. And so we don't want anti-Semitism. We don't want any, I don't like anything of that nature. We shouldn't have anything of that nature in society. What we should have is conversations about shared values. And I found through building my company, where I have people from all different cultures working for me, that people all over the world have shared values, right? We all like to be treated well in life, right? We all like to be treated with respect. Many of us have shared values, and some people think differently, and we should just be able to talk to each other about that difference.
6: Anthony Constantino, last question, and it might sound silly, but do you love America and why? What does this country mean to you, please, sir?
8: I love America because you saw... Well, I love America for a lot of reasons. You know, I had a father that was very patriotic, that served at the Bikini Island atomic bomb test, who died when I was 7 years old, more proud of his military service than anything else he did in life. If you lose your father at seven, it has a profound impact on you, and your father's values become part of your values. So that's probably it first and foremost. Beyond that, I've traveled the world, and there's interesting things all over the world, and there's interesting countries all over the world. I encourage everybody to travel if they can, meet other people, and engage with other cultures is a great thing to do. But when we saw in 2020 the way the Democrats acted, people saw very clearly we almost lost freedom on this planet entirely. They wanted to censor the internet. They wanted to force, they forced closed businesses. In China, they were forcing people to stay in their houses, and they couldn't even leave. And it was heading that way in America. They were forcing people to vaccinate, forcing people to do all these things. And if America doesn't stay free, there's no place to go. We're the only place to go. If we lose freedom in America, you can't say, well, I'm out. I'm going to Europe or South America or China. So we have to protect American freedom, and we have to also instill our values in other parts of the world where freedoms have been eroded.
6: 100%. It's Anthony Constantino. Sir, thank you so much for your time, and best of luck to you, sir, with this primary election.
8: Thank you. Just very quick. Please go vote, and preferably vote Constantino so I can win in a big way. I can make the president happy for endorsing me. I don't want to get a call from an angry president after this whole thing. I'd like to get a happy call from President Trump so that I can work with him to make life better for all of you. Thank you so much.
6: Outstanding. Thank you, sir. Time for news on 570 WSYR.
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1: Tonight, partly cloudy, breezy at times. Low tonight at 58. Partly sunny, windy, thundershower tomorrow afternoon. High 73. On Sunday, some sunshine giving way to clouds. A nice day for Father's Day. The high on Sunday afternoon at 77.
2: 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I'm Chris Caraccio.
3: President Trump doesn't think there'll be a need to start bombing Iran again before departing for Camp David for the weekend. He told a crowd at Joint Base Andrews that the 60-day window for further negotiations is underway now that the Memorandum of Understanding has been signed. Trump said the oil is already flowing out of the Strait of Hormuz, which Iran closed after the war began. Trump also thanked Chinese President Xi for not getting involved in the conflict, as they are an ally of Iran. The U.S. is back on the pitch today for its second match of the 2026 FIFA World Cup. The U.S. men's national team is taking on Australia in Group D play in Seattle. And the TSA is warning travelers to expect crowded airports this holiday weekend. They say people traveling for Juneteenth should prepare for long security lines. More than 800 flights have already been canceled across the country today, and most of them are either in Dallas-Fort Worth or Charlotte. I'm Chris Caraccio, NBC News Radio.
4: From the 570 WSR Newsroom, I'm Dave Smith. A Cazenovia man has been arrested on four counts of endangering the welfare of a child. State police say 46-year-old Travis Longo sent sexually explicit messages to a child under the age of 12 several times. Longo is the vice president of Cazenovia School's Board of Education. He was also the founder of Cazenovia Pride, which announced today that they're canceling their festival later this month and dissolving as an organization. Onondaga County DA's office charging Rodney Vanderpool, who allegedly attacked a man and his two dogs with a machete and then fired at police when they showed up, has been indicted on 25 counts.
5: What we did was we put in all the cops that were shot at that we could identify. He fired his weapon at least 67 times. So technically, I could make the argument that he could be charged with 67 counts of attempted murder.
4: DA William Fitzpatrick speaking with our Bob Lonsberry. Vanderpool's charged with 11 counts of attempted murder, 11 counts of attempted murder of a police officer, gun crime, and 2 counts of aggravated cruelty to animals. Syracuse police have arrested a man in a fatal stabbing. Last night, officers found the body of 25-year-old Robert Spears Jr. inside an apartment on Park Street. They've arrested 34-year-old Anthony Moss of Syracuse, charging him with second-degree murder and criminal possession of a weapon. Moss was on parole. Your next news in 30 minutes, breaking news anytime. 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

Good afternoon, my friend. Thank you so much for tuning in. Flat out beautiful day for a radio program. There will be, come Tuesday, a verdict in something of a test that's being taken here in central New York, in Onondaga County primarily, by members of the Democratic Party. I know that we come on this show, and I happen to be a Republican, kind of to the bone, though, yes, Trump pisses me off on a fairly regular basis, but I'm a Republican to the bone, about as conservative as the day is long. And so we have a lot of fun sometimes poking our Democrat neighbors in the ribs. And I'll be honest with you, some of the Democrats who run this state, those people are a screw loose. I'm sorry, that's just the way it is. Dear Democrats of Central New York, you have a choice. There is, as you know, this primary going on between Bill Magnarelli and this other gentleman, Mo Brown. Bill Magnarelli has been in the Assembly for a good long time. Mo Brown is, of course, a member of the Onondaga County Legislature. These two gentlemen represent two different worldviews. And the thing is that you Democrat primary voters in this matter are going to have to make a big choice. Now, listen, that it's good when voters have to make a big choice, right? We've spent the last 2 hours listening to two Republicans in that district currently represented by Elise Stefanik. You know, a good chunk of our listening area is in that congressional district, and Republicans there are going to make a momentous choice.

0: case between Robert Smolin and Anthony Constantino, right? And Democrat voters in the greater Syracuse area are likewise going to make a momentous choice between Bill Magnarelli and Mo Brown. And you say, momentous, how so? Well, because really, the choice, I believe, in this primary is more about the future of the Democratic Party and what is in the heart of the Democratic Party, as contrasted with, you know, which of these two men will do a better job. You know, my thought in terms of who's going to report to the Assembly next January 1st and be best equipped to represent and advance the interests of Central New York, well, the answer to that, that question right there, on January 1st, who would do the best job representing the interests of Central New York, if we're talking Democrats, obviously that choice is going to be Bill Magnarelli, because he has done this for years on end with a fairly successful record. Mr. Brown, he's day one on a new job. He's bottom of the pecking order. He's, you know, trying to figure out where the restrooms are. But, you know, people can learn. And Magnarelli used to be in that same place some several years back. But the issue really is not who's going to do the best job on January 1st. The issue is, does the Democratic Party of Central New York embrace the socialism which is coming to define it, the party in New York City and in Albany, and maybe increasingly nationally, at least on the coasts? In New York and the Northeast, the big boss Democrats are increasingly socialists. West Coast, the big boss Democrats are increasingly socialists. And there's a difference. It's not just a fad. It's not just a new thing. It's not a referendum on, I kind of like Magnum and I, what's his name, Magnamoo. Forgive me, the New York City mayor, I kind of like his smile. I mean, he's a handsome man, right? But the issue's a little more complex than who's got the nicest smile. Socialism is a philosophy which the Democratic Party, to be honest with you, for generations fought against and repudiated. It now threatens to be the new main direction of the Democratic Party. The Democratic Party, as it embraces socialism, becomes not a party for fixing the American system. It becomes a party for replacing the American system. And maybe that's what you want, right? Maybe you're a burn the house down kind of person. If you are, Mo Brown is your candidate. If you are a Democrat who says, well, hold on, I'm a liberal and I'm a union and I'm pro-choice and, you know, we got to do something about the global warm, all that, if those are your general issues, if the Democratic Party and its mainstream are where you are, then it is clear that Bill Magnarelli is your candidate. And here's the deal. People are going to be reading these tea leaves. At the end of the day, who wins this primary between these two gentlemen for this district right here doesn't really make any difference, right? The same legislation will pass. The same vote will be cast. Nothing will be different for here. But the deal is that in New York City and in Albany and maybe nationally, the Democratic Party is counting noses, the high-up muckety-mucks are. And they're looking at people, and they are watching races, four of them in this state. And again, I want to remind you, you've had Governor Hochul, who is certainly not a conservative, okay? You've had Governor Hochul come to town to campaign to stand up publicly beside Bill Magnarelli. On the other side, you've had Senator Sanders come from out of state to tell Syracuse, oh, no, no, no, no, you want the socialist candidate for state assembly. It's your choice, dear Democrats. Are you a socialist or are you a Democrat? And to be honest with you, those aren't the same things. Now, maybe your party will choose. Maybe you'll choose to go socialist, and maybe you'll flush what it has meant to be a Democrat over these last years. But the vote is, are you a Democrat or are you a socialist? If you are a Democrat, the vote is Bill Magnarelli. If you are a socialist, the vote is Mo Brown. And whichever way this district goes, I guarantee you people in New York City and in Albany and in Washington will be watching and responding. It's time for traffic and weather on 570 WSYR.
1: From the Price Chopper Market 32 Traffic Center, right now on 81 southbound near the East Glen Ave ramp. Watch for a disabled vehicle there. Also in the city on Herald Place between North Clinton Street and North Franklin Street, an accident there is being cleared. And in Liverpool on John Glenn Boulevard at Farrell Road, a crash there as well. I'm Jeff Wise on Syracuse's breaking news, weather, and traffic station, News Radio 570 WSYR.
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6: Partly cloudy, breezy night, low tonight at 58. Partly sunny, windy, thundershower for tomorrow, high at 73. On Saturday evening, partly cloudy, low 55. Sun giving way to clouds on Sunday, the high on Father's Day at 77. A little bit of rain, cooler day on Monday, high Monday afternoon, 67. From the Stella Roofing Weather Center, I'm Steve Williams.
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0: My son Lee has spent a good chunk of the last week far from home. He joins us now. Tell us a little bit about that. Welcome to the broadcast, sir.
22: Yeah, sir. How you doing?
0: Could not be better. And yourself, how are you?
22: Good. I got back late last night from a week spent in Alaska, about as far north in Alaska as you can get.
0: That's outstanding. How'd you get there? What's the trip to Alaska like?
22: So you start, I flew from D.C. to Seattle, then to Fairbanks, met up with the rest of the team, and then from Fairbanks, we flew to a place called Arctic Village, which is home of a tribe up there, the Gwich'in, and then from Arctic Village, you fly north into the Arctic National Wildlife Refuge, into the Arctic Circle in a 72-year-old plane originally built for the U.S. Army and landed not really on an airstrip but just on hard ground. Took two trips to get the team in there. We unloaded and set up camp, and there we stayed for 4 days.
0: What took you up there, please?
22: There's this organization called the American Lands Project. And, you know, obviously they're paying attention to, like, energy extraction debate in ANWR, and particularly in this section they called 1002. They don't really have a position on it. You know, the members of this organization have personal feelings, but the organization itself, its objective is, as this debate carries out as it has for 40-plus years in Alaska, should we be pulling natural gas and oil out of the ground, and what do we do with the land up there? Their attitude is, again, they don't have a position, but their attitude is the folks who have their hands on these debates and those who are the policymakers who make these decisions, they should really get up there and see it. And so they organize these trips and invited myself and my boss Burgess Owens, congressman out of Utah, to fly up there and just sleep on the ground and see what it's like for a week.
1: Is my son Lee Lonsbury. So what was it like for a week? The sleeping, the what you saw and heard, what was the experience like, please?
22: As we came into the valley where we stayed, a place called Sunset Pass, the northernmost portion of the Brooks Mountain Range, we were coming down. We saw these five musk ox as we were circling down. We landed and then set up tents in this big open field. We had a cook tent in the middle, each of us with four-season tents for ourselves to sleep in. And remember, it's Arctic Circle, so it's 24 hours of daylight. First time I'd ever had an experience like that. And when this organization first approached me and said, hey, can we take you to the Arctic Circle and drop you off for 4 days? I thought that was going to be super cold, full winter gear the whole time. And the truth is, no, at this time of year up there, temperatures range between like 30 and 60. That was what our experience was. And typically up there at this time of year, in a few weeks really, this porcupine caribou herd moves through after a journey of 1,500 miles or so. There can be 100,000 plus caribou moving through. As we got there, the first few caribou were arriving, and not long after we got up there, there were three that moved through our camp. And yeah, it was remarkable.
1: Were they afraid of you or anything? I'm sorry. Were the caribou afraid of you?
22: No, you could see they noticed us, and there was one male who was kind of leading the trio. He would pause and look at us every once in a while, and they would pause briefly to chew on the ground. But really, they were traveling. They were making their way to where whatever grows out of the ground is just right for mom to raise a kid old enough to turn around and go home.
1: The ground. Were you in the woods? What was it? Lichens? What was the what was around you, please?
22: Yeah, no trees really, no trees at all where we were, it's thick grass grown on top of permafrost, and the density of that grass is different here and there. And the pilots, what we learned, the pilots over time, they come to recognize depending on the time of year and where they're flying and the color of the grass below them, they'll learn what is suitable to land on. And it turns out there are very few places that are suitable for a plane, you know, even with the most appropriate tires and gear to land. The rest is, and I forget the name of these things, but as the snow melts on the mountains and slides down and flows into these valleys where we were staying, you get these clumped up grasses that can be 2 or 3 feet tall, fairly dense together, and in between them, the water flows. That makes up most of the ground that's up there. And so finding the dense and flat spots, right, where we can camp and land, you know, that was a challenge. As we would go out on these hikes each day, you'd try to navigate around. And I can't remember exactly what these things are called. I think they're called tussocks.
1: Yeah.
22: You have to Google that, I guess. A tussock. And those are those clumps of grass that rise up and allow you to get over the flowing water.
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30: Partly sunny, 67. I'm Dave Smith. These are the top stories. Onondaga County DA's office charging Rodney Vanderpool with 25 counts after shooting at police. An Oneida man's been charged with possessing 600 doses of fentanyl. And USA wins over Australia in its second match of the FIFA World Cup. Details ahead. 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
31: From the Price Chopper Market 32 Traffic Center, right now in the city on South Salina Street at East Fayette Street, an accident there is being cleared. Also in DeWitt, Thompson Road between Grover Street and Carrier Circle, there's a crash. 690 West, construction continues from Teal to Townsend, and 481 South, still some bridge work for you between Kirkville Road and the 690 Interchange. I'm Jeff Wise on Syracuse's Breaking News, Weather, and Traffic Station, News Radio 570 WSYR.
32: Tonight, partly cloudy, breezy at times. Low tonight at 58. Partly sunny, windy, thundershower tomorrow afternoon. High 73. On Sunday, some sunshine giving way to clouds. A nice day for Father's Day. The high on Sunday afternoon at 77.
5: Fox News, I'm Tom Graham. Fighting between Israel and Iranian-backed Hezbollah militants in Lebanon has halted for now. That conflict and the recent escalation of violence is threatening to derail the recent peace deal between the U.S. and Iran.
8: The memorandum of understanding that was signed between the U.S. and Iran calls for an end of fighting in Lebanon, but overnight, battles between Hezbollah and Israel left four IDF soldiers dead.
5: Fox's Max Gordon there. Much of the Deep South inundated following relentless rains from the remnants of Tropical Storm Arthur. There's been flooding in parts of Texas, Louisiana, and Mississippi. Rivers still rising near the Gulf Coast.
11: We started putting sandbags down in South Mississippi early on, and as well as getting our Mississippi Task Force teams, the Swiftwater rescue teams, getting them pre-staged.
5: Colonel Steve McCraney of the Mississippi Emergency Management Agency. 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
30: From the 570 WSYR Newsroom, I'm Dave Smith. Onondaga County DA's office is charging Rodney Vanderpool with 25 counts after he allegedly attacked a man and his two dogs with a machete and then fired at police when they showed up. DA William Fitzpatrick explains why Vanderpool is being charged with so many counts.
12: We recovered 67 spent shell casings from the apartment, assuming we didn't miss any. That's how many times he shot. Assuming we missed a couple, he shot more than 67, but I think, you know, five dozen is more than adequate to face the charges that he's facing.
30: Fitzpatrick speaking with our Bob Lonsberry. Vanderpool is charged with 11 counts of attempted murder, 11 counts of attempted murder of a police officer, a gun crime, and two counts of aggravated cruelty to animals. An Oneida man has been charged with possessing 600 doses of fentanyl. Police say they found a large amount of drugs in the home of 34-year-old Robert Adsit. He's charged with possessing drugs with the intent to sell. Police found crack cocaine, meth, and the 600 doses of fentanyl, along with cash. Today is Juneteenth, and Syracuse's Juneteenth Festival taking place tonight from 5 until 10 at Clinton Square with food and music and more. Tomorrow morning, a victory parade begins at 11 at the Syracuse Dunbar Center and finishes with events at Clinton Square. Your next news in 30 minutes, breaking news anytime. 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
3: My son Lee Lonsberry is just back from spending most of a week north of the Arctic Circle. As you know better than I, in the tops of the mountains in Utah, the Rocky Mountains, there will be a brief little window of spring where everything will bloom, you know, and then cold will come back. What about there? You are in their brief little window of warmth. What were the plants? Were there flowers up there? Anything like that?
4: Yeah, we were not only in that brief window of warmth, but we were kind of there for the very first days. So in this kind of just barely green, brown, gray landscape, and as you head up the mountains, you could see little purple flowers, little yellow flowers, and they were few and far between, but they were there.
3: Mm-hmm.
4: What I did, I took a bunch of pictures real close to those flowers, got myself a guidebook, and later today I'll sit down with Piper and see if she can find the names of all these flowers.
3: Wildlife up that way?
4: Like I said, as we were pulling in, there were five muskox, giant, like, minivan-sized creatures, prehistoric creatures, and they were not too interested in us. They didn't flee us. They didn't come towards us. They just went about doing their thing. And in the valley where we stayed, we could see over the course of the 4 days, the muskox move across and then up this one mountainside across our valley. And the day before last, we were sitting, a lot of binocular work, glassing, they call it.
3: Mm-hmm.
4: Did a lot of glassing.
3: Mm-hmm.
4: And a couple days ago, we were looking out across the valley to the mountainside where those muskox had traveled, and one of the guides noticed that they seemed to be clumping together more closely than they had been, and they were higher up the mountainside as they had been for the days we'd been there. And he said, you know, there's probably a reason for that. And so he started looking for that reason and found it in the form of a grizzly bear that was making its way across the far slope of the mountain across the valley. And so we had binoculars and a spotting

0: we sat late in the evening. The sun's still high in the sky, but our whole team sat on the ground with binoculars watching this grizzly bear for a few hours until this Arctic fog rolled in, and we could see it coming. And it took a few hours to get all the way to us, but as it did, it obscured that whole mountain across the way. And I felt bad for our guide, who was armed and who, ultimately had the responsibility of, leading us away from danger. But without the bear in sight, it was still only a mile away or so. He kind of was on guard the rest of the evening until the fog moved away. Because visibility at that point, when the fog had come in, visibility dropped down to maybe 50 yards, and you don't want a bear getting that close to you.
1: Yeah, is my son Lee. He spent most of this last week on a little congressional trip up north of the Arctic Circle, checking out the Alaska National Wildlife Refuge up there, and he's recently flown back to civilization. Any birds or anything like that up there?
0: A few birds. And I think all of them migratory. There might have been one or two that sticks around. Most of the animals don't stick around into the winter. There are a few exceptions. These little ground squirrels we saw a few of. And as I read through the guidebook I had up there with me, I learned that these ground squirrels are one of the only creatures that will super cool their body fluids, drop their heart rate down to just a few beats per minute, and will, they don't freeze solid, but some of their tissue does, but the tissue they need to keep them alive enough to wake up in the spring will super cool. They'll get, like, alcohols in there, and they'll just create, evolution has taught them to do it, and they're a big area of focus, particularly the universities up there, trying to figure out exactly how these ground squirrels are able to live in such a way that they truly, like, deeply hibernate.
1: Sure. Your takeaway is my son Lee. He was up north of the Arctic Circle most of this last week, just off the Arctic Ocean. Any takeaways out of all this? What conclusions did you draw?
0: It's a miraculous place. Being away from, like, cell service and all that is a nice thing. But more than anything, I got to figure out how to get back there, how to get you, the rest of the family up there. The experience is incredible. The sights are amazing. The animals, everything is just so foreign to anything I've experienced in the past. And you add on top of that the 24 hours of daylight. Once in a lifetime, unique, incredible, and worthwhile. It's a wonderful thing. I'd love to get you up there sometime.
1: Does the sun move in any way through the sky during this 24 hours of daylight?
0: It does a circle over our head.
1: Huh. Very cool. Very cool. And they cooked for you there at that little cook tent, or how'd that go?
0: Yeah, the guide was his, part of his duties were to put together the meals. And I got to admit, I wasn't terribly comfortable having someone else cook for me.
2: Right.
0: Not because I was concerned about what the food was or anything, but just having someone do that type of work for me in that setting. It was a little tough. And so what I tried to do, and he was gracious for letting me help, but I insisted on helping as much as I could.
1: Yeah.
0: But yeah, we had someone cooking up there.
1: But he wouldn't let you shoot a muskox.
0: No, he wouldn't let me shoot a muskox.
1: That's too bad. Fresh meat might have been good for you. But a great adventure though, huh?
0: Yeah, absolutely. And in fact, as I talk to you now, I'm sitting here with Piper and my wife in my office at home, and we've got the footage I collected. We just watched the footage of the plane landing, of us unloading the plane there in the refuge, and then it fly off to get the second half of our group.
1: You hope. A quick question. Maybe they don't come back and you're stranded there. That'd make a great TV show. A quick question before we run. At Arctic Village with those native peoples up there, much interaction with them? What were they like?
0: Yeah, absolutely. We had so the logistically the way it worked is we had two plane loads in and then two plane loads out. My boss and I were on the first flight from our campsite back to Arctic Village, and they knew we were coming, and they knew that we would have a couple hours before our full group was together. We'd get into a larger plane and fly back to Fairbanks, and so we had the second chief. We have the first chief, second chief. First chief was out of town on some business. The second chief, a guy named Michael Lee, he met us there with some of the other folks from the village. They had caribou and whitefish stew waiting for us. We went and visited their church, their school, their council center, their general store. We looked at some projects they're working on, like rebuilding a bridge with some steel girders, because right now it's a dam. They want to get a bridge that will allow the water to flow sure. through as it did when they were all children, and get the get the fish.
1: Yeah. Back swimming
0: up
1: the
0: waterfowl all back to normal. It was incredible. It was really, really cool. Me trying to explain it right now and describe it is tough, but Arctic Village is where we were, and they've been up there forever. There have been about 150 of them now, and they've got their own language, and they are totally isolated. There are no roads, really no waterways to get them there. Everything they have, every building material, everything on the general store shelves, the snow machines they use to move around in the winter, the four-wheelers they use to move around in this season, all of it comes in by aircraft.
1: Amazing. That's my son, Lee Lonsberry. Sir, thank you for the report. We appreciate it.
0: Absolutely.
1: Number one, it's good to have you back. Number two.
0: Absolutely.
1: All right, love you, buddy.
0: Love you, Dad. We'll get up there together sometime.
1: I look forward to it.
2: 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Also in DeWitt, Thompson Road between Grover Street and Carrier Circle, there's a crash. 690 West, construction continues from Teal to Townsend, and 481 South, still some bridge work for you between Kirkville Road and the 690 Interchange. I'm Jeff Wise on Syracuse's Breaking News, Weather, and Traffic Station, News Radio 570 WSYR.
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6: Partly cloudy, breezy night. Low tonight at 58. Partly sunny, windy, thundershower for tomorrow. A high at 73. On Saturday evening, partly cloudy, low 55. Sun giving way to clouds on Sunday. A high on Father's Day at 77. A little bit of rain, cooler day on Monday. High Monday afternoon, 67. From the Stella Roofing Weather Center, I'm Steve Williams.
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1: Let me say, have a wonderful Father's Day. And, you know, Father's Day, we have different views on it. But here's the thing. Society needs fathers. Society will fall and fail without fathers. And society needs fathers to be fathers, to not just knock her up, forgive my French, but to love and raise and guide that child and support mother and children financially, protect them. From violence, from the evils of the world, from the false doctrines and deceptions which are taught for truth in this modern day. Dad is essential, just as is mother. It is a partnership with different roles, and America will be stronger and better. And most importantly, our children will be stronger and better in their hearts and in their minds and in their lives if mom and dad each play their roles appropriately. And if you're ever uncertain as a dad what your job is right now, the answer is love, okay? What love is expressed in different ways. When the alarm goes off at 3 o'clock in the morning and you've got to get up and go to work, that's love, okay? When the snow is a foot deep in the driveway and you're shoveling and shoveling and shoveling, that is love, right? When the wolf is at the door and you stand up against it, that is love. And when you give guidance and structure to your children, that's love. And when you every day, multiple times, wrap your arms around them and with your mouth and by your actions show and say that you love them, that likewise is love. There's deer hunting news out. I reached out to the DEC today. It's a holiday. They're not available. Hopefully, I'll get somebody by Monday to explain this to us. Apparently, the DEC has concluded that the deer herd is getting out of hand. And so they have created, I think, four or five changes that are meant to significantly increase the deer take. And they have added 10 wildlife management units to this mid-September antlerless deer season. Lasts for 9 days. They are 3P, 6P, 7F, 7H, 7J, 7R, 8H, 8R, 8S, and 9G, meaning you can get a doe tag and you have 9 days in the middle of September. You can take a doe in that period. Further, they have a deal where if you take a doe, an antlerless deer, and you report that, they will give you another tag, another antlerless tag, right? So if you are a meat hunter, and I am absolutely that, if you're looking to fill the freezer, if you can get the deer to cooperate, the DEC certainly is doing its part. They're going to designate 23 wildlife management units. That's an area that's covered by, you know, they analyze the population within that wildlife management unit. 23 of them are going to have no deer management permit quota. You know, right now you go and like, I need a doe tag in this wildlife management unit here. And they'll say, okay, high likelihood you'll get it, medium likelihood you'll get it, or low likelihood you'll get it. Okay, they're going to get rid of that. There's no quota. You ask for one from there, you get one from there. Okay, these 23 WMUs are 1C3M, 3P3R, 3S, 4J, 6P, 7F, 7H, 7J, 7R, 8A, 8C, 8F, 8G, 8H, 8J, 8N, 8R, 8S, 9A, 9F, and 9G will have no quota. Further, when you go to ask for your doe tags, what, in August or whatever, when you get them, instead of being able to ask for two, you can ask for four, okay? You can ask for two tags from wildlife management units that have quotas, i.e., you don't automatically get one. You probably will, but you don't automatically. And then you may ask for two additional wildlife management unit, you know, doe tags from wildlife management units that don't have a quota. So the ones with quotas, you can ask for two. The ones without quotas, you can ask for two, and you're going to be guaranteed of getting those two. Also, unlimited transfer of deer management permit between hunters. I already thought we could do that, sorry. But and then there's something else. And this is where I need DEC person to explain it. But I think my understanding is, you know, when you get like your bow or muzzle loader tag, that has always been an either, you know, male or female, okay? I think that's going to change to antlerless. So your first, well, here's the thing. When you get your license, you get an antler, you get a buck tag, okay? If you get the archery and the muzzle loader, the extra tag has always been either sex. The extra tag is now going to change to antlered, okay? And then after you get an antler deer with that tag, they then will give you another tag that is either sex, or rather is antlerless. What am I trying to say here? The first tag with bow and muzzle is going to be doe, okay? After that, they will give you a buck tag for archery and muzzle loader. So you have the buck tag that came with your license, and this would give you a potentially a second buck tag if you want. Anyway, we'll get somebody to talk about this. The bottom line is that, now here's the thing, if this fully operated, they would deplete the deer in the woods. But what's going to keep that from happening is they have a limited number of hunters. But again, I hunt for meat. I unfortunately am not affected by any of these wildlife management units, but I think this is wonderful news for people who help support their family by hunting deer. God bless you. Keep your chin up. God bless the United States of America. Weekend assignment is what it always is, tonight, tomorrow. Get out to Temple Mosque or Synagogue, and failing that, hope you join me at church on Sunday. And then Monday afternoon, it's you and me right back here, 3 to 6, on 570 WSYR.
0: At the top and 30 minutes past the hour, we get to the bottom.
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0: agreement between Israel and Hezbollah. I'm Lisa Lacera. Fox News is coming after heavy fighting last night as the U.S.-Iran Memorandum of Understanding hangs in the balance.
1: Last night, four Israeli soldiers were killed when Hezbollah attacked their tank in southern Lebanon. The IDF called it a violation of the ceasefire. Israel then launched retaliatory strikes against dozens of targets. The U.S.-Iran Memorandum of Understanding states Lebanon is covered by the ceasefire. One day after Iran's supreme leader accused Trump of signing the memorandum out of desperation, Trump responded, quote, "We didn't meet out of desperation. Iran did. They are finished."
0: Fox's Lucas Tomlinson at the White House. President Trump says the Strait of Hormuz is open and oil tankers are moving through. Italy's foreign minister canceled a planned trip to the U.S. after that country's prime minister claims President Trump lied about her taking a picture with him.
2: Italian Prime Minister Giorgia Meloni says President Trump lied about her on Italian television, describing a conversation during this week's G7 summit. The Italian broadcaster La Sette reports he told them in a phone interview, "She's probably happy I talked to her. I didn't have to talk to her. She begged me to take a picture with her. She wanted a picture with me so badly. I wouldn't have taken it, but I felt sorry for her." The channel hasn't released the original audio of the president's interview, just a dubbed version in Italian. Prime Minister Meloni says Donald Trump's statements are completely made up, and neither I nor Italy ever beg.
0: Fox's Chris Foster. Heading into Tuesday's South Carolina primary, President Trump now says either candidate, not just Lieutenant Governor Pamela Yvette, would be a good pick. State Attorney General Alan Wilson said on social media he was happy to have the president's endorsement. The new Air Force One unveiled by President Trump at Joint Base Andrews. The new aircraft, a jumbo jet formerly owned by Qatar, is painted navy blue on the underside with a thin red stripe above it. Democrats have expressed concerns over the acceptance of the jet due to national security concerns. 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
3: From the 570 WSYN Newsroom, I'm Dave Smith. A Vernon man has been sentenced on child pornography charges. Oneida County DA's office says Jeremy Polakowski will serve 10 years probation, with the first 6 months of it inside the county jail. Deputies found videos of child pornography on his cell phone. He also has to register as a sex offender for 20 years. A Jefferson County man, 23-year-old Carter Pooler, has been arrested regarding a sextortion incident. State police say Pooler of Adams Center posed as a 13-year-old boy and talked to a 13-year-old girl into sending him inappropriate pictures. After she did, he then threatened to release the pictures. He's charged with endangering the welfare of a child and disseminating indecent material to a minor. The Syracuse police have arrested 34-year-old Anthony Moss of Syracuse in regards to the stabbing death of 25-year-old Robert Spears Jr. Police found Spears dead in an apartment on Park Street last night. Next update in 30 minutes, breaking news anytime. I'm Dave Smith on Syracuse Breaking News Weather and Traffic Station. 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
6: Partly cloudy, breezy night. Low tonight at 58. Partly sunny, windy, thundershower for tomorrow. A high at 73. On Saturday evening, partly cloudy, low 55. Sun giving way to clouds on Sunday. A high on Father's Day at 77. A little bit of rain, cooler day on Monday. High Monday afternoon, 67. From the Stella Roofing Weather Center, I'm Steve Williams.
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